Hello, I'm Nick Hutchings. Why not join me between 10 and 1, Monday to Saturday, for a mixture of music and fun? I'll have the tunes you want to hear interspersed with facts from this day in history. I'll also have the local news so you can keep up with what's happening. That's 10 to 1, Monday to Saturday. You know, that bit between breakfast and lunch. I look forward to your company.

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0: From the Sky News Centre at 2, a woman's died and a man's critically ill after entering the sea to try to rescue their dog in Lancashire on Saturday night. 17 people have now drowned in open water in recent days. The latest, a teenage girl in the River Wharfe in North Yorkshire, while further south an 11-year-old boy is missing in the Don off Mexborough. Nick Ayers is from the RNLI and has this advice.
1: If you can't make it to a lifeguarded beach, do your research, making sure that it is an actual designated bathing spot that is recommended for swimming. Make sure you go with somebody else. Ensure that you look after one another. If you do get into trouble in the water, float on your back.
0: Israel's made its deepest incursion into Lebanon in 25 years, despite a US-brokered ceasefire. Its military seized a castle in the south of the country. People convicted of domestic abuse could be evicted from social housing before a victim's forced to leave. Proposed new laws would see courts in England and Wales given powers to transfer a joint tenancy to the victim. Millions of vapes are still being binned a year after the ban on single-use devices came into effect. That's according to campaigners and councils, who say more than 6 million vapes and pods have been thrown away. Arsenal's parade to celebrate their first Premier League title in 22 years drew crowds of hundreds of thousands as the skies of North London turned red. Fans set off flares as the open-top bus carrying Mikel Arteta's side and the trophy made its way around Islington. Fullback Miles Lewis-Skelly started in the Champions League final defeat to Paris Saint-Germain the day before.
2: It's disappointing because, you know, when you're so close to a dream, a goal, you feel slightly short. But it just, you know, as Mikel said, it's added fuel to the fire, so we'll use that for us.
0: And Celtic ensured Glasgow rivals Rangers ended the season without silverware after beating them 1-0 in the final of the Women's Scottish Cup. They held on despite having a player sent off at Hampden Park. That's the latest from the Sky News Centre. I'm Bev Rimmer.
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0: From the Sky News Centre at 3, 17 people have died in open water in the UK in recent days. The latest is a 13-year-old girl in the River Wharfe in North Yorkshire. She got into trouble there yesterday. An 11-year-old boy is feared drowned in the Don at Mexborough. Meanwhile, a woman in her 60s has died trying to rescue her dog from the sea in Lancashire. A man found guilty of murdering a teenager with a ceremonial Sikh dagger will be sentenced later. Vikram Digwa stabbed 18-year-old finance student Henry Noack in Southampton last December. Domestic abusers in England and Wales could be evicted from social housing before their victim is forced to leave. The government's proposing new laws, as Stevie Shillinglaw reports.
1: Last year, around 15,000 households were forced to flee their accommodation because of domestic abuse. As the law stands, social landlords are only able to evict the abuser after the victim has left, leaving vulnerable people at risk of homelessness. New legislation would see the courts given the power to transfer a joint tenancy solely to the victim. Landlords would also have to provide suitable alternative accommodation if their safety is at risk. Ministers say it's the first step in tackling a moral failure and will give survivors a space to recover and rebuild.
0: There's been a 20% rise in young people contacting Childline with gender identity concerns. The charity's delivered almost 2,500 counselling sessions in a year. Arsenal fans took over North London streets to celebrate their first Premier League title in 22 years. They'd lost the Champions League final to Paris Saint-Germain the day before, but supporters are happy.
2: Win the Champions League! Win the Premier League! Win everything! Up the Arsenal!
0: Meanwhile, the fire brigade rescued 75 people after fans climbed trees, rooftops and lampposts. And Brighton's first women's FA Cup final appearance ended in 4-0 defeat to Manchester City at Wembley. WSL champion City have completed the double. That's the latest. I'm Bev Rimmer.
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0: From the Sky News Centre at 4, a woman's died and a man's critically ill after entering the sea to try and rescue their dog in Lancashire on Saturday night. 17 people have now drowned in open water in recent days. The latest, a teenage girl in the River Wharfe in North Yorkshire, while further south, an 11-year-old boy is missing in the Don off Mexborough. Nick Ayers is from the RNLI.
1: If you can't make it to a lifeguarded beach, do your research, making sure that it is an actual designated bathing spot that is recommended for swimming. Make sure you go with somebody else. Ensure that you look after one another. If you do get into trouble in the water, float on your back.
0: Hundreds more documents relating to Lord Mandelson's appointment as US ambassador are expected to be published today. It's understood they'll include messages between himself, ministers and government advisers. Talks will be held later in a final attempt to avert two 24-hour strikes on the London Underground. Tube drivers from the RMT union are planning a walkout tomorrow and on Thursday in a dispute over a four-day week. People convicted of domestic abuse could be evicted from social housing before a victim's forced to leave. Proposed new laws would see courts in England and Wales given powers to transfer a joint tenancy to the victim. Arsenal's parade to celebrate their first Premier League title in 22 years drew crowds of hundreds of thousands yesterday. Fans set off flares as the open-top bus made its way around Islington. Fullback Miles Lewis-Skelly started in the Champions League final defeat to Paris Saint-Germain the day before.
2: It's disappointing because, you know, when you're so close to a dream, a goal, you feel slightly short. But it just, you know, as Mikel said, it's added fuel to the fire, so we'll use that for us.
0: And Celtic made sure Rangers ended the season without silverware after beating them 1-0 in the final of the Women's Scottish Cup. They held on despite having a player sent off at Hampden Park. Rangers also missed out on the league title and lost in the League Cup decider. That's the latest from the Sky News Centre. I'm Bev Rimmer.
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Listen in tonight to Radio Red Hill's Repeat Zone to hear all this evening's programmes all over again. 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

0: put a smile on your face. Don't bring everybody down like this. Don't worry. It will soon pass, whatever it is. Don't worry, be happy.
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0: From the Sky News Centre at 5, a 13-year-old girl's become the 17th person to die in open water in the UK in recent days after getting into trouble in the River Wharfe in North Yorkshire. Further south, an 11-year-old boy's feared drowned in the Don at Mexborough. These locals say the area's treacherous.
1: Kids are getting in trouble all the time for jumping in canal.
2: Every year kids are going down playing there, but it's just so dangerous. To pee in them, because the water's shallow, but then a little bit further down, it plunges really deep, but you can't see that front bridge.
3: Could have been one of my kids.
0: Meanwhile, a woman's died trying to rescue her dog from the sea near Blackpool. Hundreds more documents relating to Lord Mandelson's appointment as US ambassador are expected to be published today. It's understood they'll include messages between himself, ministers and government advisers. The first release of files in March showed Sir Keir Starmer was warned of a general reputational risk over the peer's connection to the late paedophile Jeffrey Epstein. There's been a 20% rise in the number of young people contacting Childline with gender identity concerns. The charity delivered almost 2,500 counselling sessions last year to those struggling with sexuality and discrimination. Childline's Barry Laker says stereotypes can be frightening.
4: Trans and non-binary young people particularly are reaching out and expressing their anxiety, for want of a better word, about being accepted by society and referring often to sort of anti-trans sentiment in the media and from politicians.
0: It's going to get substantially cooler across the UK after record-breaking temperatures last week. Thunderstorms and heavy rain could hit some areas in the coming days. Sport and Arsenal fans partied on the streets of North London as they celebrated a first Premier League title in 22 years. The players paraded the trophy on an open-top bus, while supporters welcomed their heroes with flares and fireworks. And men's title favourite Alexander Zverev's in the quarterfinals of the French Open tennis for the sixth year in a row. He beat Jesper de Jong in straight sets in Paris. That's the latest. I'm Bev Rimmer.
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From the Sky News Centre at 6, a new batch of documents detailing how Lord Peter Mandelson was appointed as the UK's ambassador to the US will be published later. He was sacked by the Prime Minister after release files in America revealed the extent of his

0: friendship with sex offender Jeffrey Epstein. It then emerged the peer had failed a vetting process. Sir Keir Starmer previously told MPs he'd been kept in the dark about that.
1: If I had known before he took up his post that UKSB recommendation was that developed vetting clearance should be denied, I would not have gone ahead with the appointment.
0: Domestic abusers could be evicted from social housing before their victims forced to leave. Proposed housing laws would see courts in England and Wales given powers to transfer a joint tenancy to survivors. Two more people have died in open water-related incidents in recent days, taking the total to 17. A woman in her 60s was among those who lost her life trying to rescue her dog from the scene near Blackpool. Nick Ayers from the RNLI has this advice.
2: The water around the UK and Ireland on average is about 16 degrees Celsius, even throughout the summer months. That can trigger cold water shock, whereas an involuntary gasp if you are entering the water unexpectedly.
0: Meanwhile, it's due to get a lot cooler across the UK after record-breaking temperatures last week. Thunderstorms and heavy rain could hit some areas in the coming days. Millions of vapes are still being binned a year after the ban on single-use devices came into effect. Campaigners and councils say more than 6 million have been thrown, down 2 million on the previous 12 months. And thousands of Arsenal fans celebrated a first Premier League title in 22 years with an open-top bus parade on the streets of North London. But 16 arrests were made and police are investigating after a man was stabbed. That's the latest. I'm Faye De Silva.
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Good morning. Yes, it's another Monday morning and you're listening to Breakfast with Katie Child on Radio Redhill. And I have the pleasure of your company for the next 3 hours. Well, we have lots coming up on the show to wake you up and get you ready for the day. We have the birthday stars with Ian Wilson and listen out for our Breakfast Brain Teaser. All of that and a mix of your favourite music.

So I picked up an old newspaper to read. And I noticed something very strange indeed. So I looked up.

0: It's Breakfast with Katie Child, and we're broadcasting to you on 1431 AM online and also on your bedside units. It's time for those birthday stars with Ian Wilson.
1: The birthday stars.
2: Yes, June the 1st, and look at the birthdays this morning. Frank Whittle, the English inventor who developed the jet engine, born this day 1907. Marilyn Monroe, born this day 1926. And Morgan Freeman, the US film actor, born this day 1937. And it was on this day back in 1796, Tennessee became the 16th US state. 1915, the first Zeppelin attack on London took place. 1946, television licenses were issued in Britain for the first time. They cost £2. 1957, Ernie drew the first premium bond prizes in Britain. And 1958, on this day, Iceland extended its fishery limits to 12 miles. And that is the birthday stars for today, June the 1st.
3: Hello, I'm Nick Hutchings. Why not join me between 10 and 1, Monday to Saturday, for a mixture of music and fun? I'll have the tunes you want to hear interspersed with facts from this day in history. I'll also have the local news so you can keep up with what's happening. That's 10 to 1, Monday to Saturday. You know, that bit between breakfast and lunch. I look forward to your company.

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0: Now, I have a question for you. Do you have a favourite song? I know I do. Well, actually, I have a few. But did you know that you can hear your song on one of our request shows? Just look out for one of our request collectors and tell them what you would like to hear. You can also ask them to read out a little message if you like. We have request shows every day of the week at 8:30pm Monday to Saturday and at 10am on a Sunday. 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

0: This is Breakfast with Katie Child on Radio Redhill. Now, do you like golden oldies? Well, if you do, then All Gold is the show for you. That's on Monday to Saturday from 5pm till 7pm, and then also on a Sunday from 5:30pm till 7pm as well. And that's All Gold with Nigel Gray.
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We're almost an hour into the show and it's nearly time for our first breakfast brain teaser of the week. Has your brain warmed up enough? Well, there's still a bit of time to wake up those brain cells. We have some more music and the latest news on the way.

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0: From the Sky News Centre at 7, we could find out more about Lord Peter Mandelson's appointment as the UK's ambassador to the US when further documents are published by the government later. He was sacked by the Prime Minister after files were published in America showing his close ties to sex offender Jeffrey Epstein. It emerged the peer failed a security vetting process. Our political correspondent Lucy McDade says we're not likely to hear details about that today.
1: What we won't get, we understand, is that UK security vetting document, i.e. the kind of the crucial document that apparently advised the government not to make that appointment because of a number of security concerns. That is because of an ongoing police investigation.
0: A group of women claim they've been left with brain tumours, blindness and memory loss from taking a contraceptive injection. They're now suing pharmaceutical giant Pfizer over the alleged long-term effects of the drug

0: Depo Provera. Kirsty Moore, who used it for 2 decades, says her face is now disfigured.
1: It affected my mental health. It totally, like, destroyed me. They're saying that within the next 15 to 20 years, I might lose the sight in my left eye, which is my good eye, because of it overcompensating for the right eye.
0: Pfizer insists patient safety is a priority and that rigorous monitoring of medicines is carried out. A 13-year-old girl has become the 17th person to die in UK waters in recent days. It's following last week's record-breaking heatwave, with the search for an 11-year-old boy resuming this morning in the River Don in South Yorkshire. 2 more children's sand kits have been removed from shelves because of feared asbestos contamination. More than 39 recall notices have been issued since November. 16 arrests were made and police are investigating after a man was stabbed during Arsenal's Premier League title win open top bus parade. Hundreds of thousands of fans celebrated in North London. And Duran Duran have announced an arena tour. Glasgow, Liverpool and Belfast are among the band's gigs. That's the latest. I'm Faye De Silva.
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You're listening to Radio Redhill on 1431 AM, online and also on your bedside units. This is Breakfast with Katie Child, and I'm here to wake you up on this Monday morning. Yes, it's still Monday. But we have plenty to keep you entertained. Just to help you wake up, we will have our breakfast brain teaser coming up very soon. It's the first one of the week. And we'll also have the birthday stars with Ian Wilson. But for now, let's have some more music.

0: 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It's time for those birthday stars with Ian Wilson.
1: The birthday stars.
2: Yes, June the 1st, and look at the birthdays this morning. Frank Whittle, the English inventor who developed the jet engine, born this day 1907. Marilyn Monroe, born this day 1926. And Morgan Freeman, the US film actor, born this day 1937. And it was on this day back in 1796, Tennessee became the 16th US state. 1915, the first Zeppelin attack on London took place. 1946, television licenses were issued in Britain for the first time. They cost £2. 1957, Ernie drew the first premium bond prizes in Britain. And 1958, on this day, Iceland extended its fishery limits to 12 miles. And that is the birthday stars for today, June the 1st.

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Are you ready to wake up your brain with a breakfast brain teaser? And today it's a what am I question. I can't be bought, I can't be sold, even if sometimes I'm made of gold. What am I? I'll play you some music and then I will give you the answer.

How did you get on with this morning's breakfast brain teaser? Well, here is the question again. I can't be bought, I can't be sold, even if sometimes I'm made of gold. What am I? I am a heart. Well, that's enough brain teaser fun for now. Let me play you a little bit more music.

0: This is Breakfast with Katie Child here on Radio Redhill. 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

0: From the Sky News Centre at 8, concerns have been raised over a contraceptive injection that some women claim causes brain tumours, blindness and other life-altering conditions. A group suing pharmaceutical giant Pfizer for its drug Depo-Provera that's used by millions worldwide. Pfizer insists they carry out rigorous monitoring of their medicines. A legal fight's now underway in Scotland. Solicitor Patrick Maguire says those affected should be compensated.
1: You can't put an atomic bomb equivalent of a medical device on the market and put a warning on it and think you can get away with that. It's just not that simple. The product wasn't safe, the warnings were not clear, and the women have suffered the most horrific injuries.
0: A second tranche of government documents relating to Peter Mandelson's appointment as the UK's former US ambassador are due to be released later. Previous published files revealed damning communications between the peer and Jeffrey Epstein. Mandelson's always denied any wrongdoing over his ties with the paedophile. Today's release won't include information about his vetting. Health Secretary James Murray says the level of transparency will be unprecedented.
2: We've been very clear that the appointment of Mandelson was wrong. Parliament then decided that this information would be made public. The government is fully complying with that, and it's important that we honour that commitment to transparency.
0: A 13-year-old girl's the 17th person to die after swimming in UK waters in just over a week after she was rescued from a river in Yorkshire. The RLNI is warning water temperatures are still cold. The US says it's carried out self-defence

0: strikes on Iranian military sites this weekend. It claims they were in response to Iran's actions, including shooting down an American drone. Arsenal fans lined the streets of North London yesterday to celebrate their Premier League victory with an open-top bus tour. Emergency services say around 75 people were rescued from a height. And men's title favourite Alexander Zverev eased into the quarterfinals of the French Open tennis. He beat Jesper de Jong in straight sets in Paris. That's the latest. Fade to silver.
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This is Radio Redhill and you're listening to Breakfast with Katie Child. It is Monday morning and we're halfway through the show. Have I managed to wake you up at all yet? Well, if not, don't worry. Here's some more music to get those toes tapping.

0: It's now time for the birthday stars. Here's Ian Wilson.
1: The birthday stars.
2: Yes, June the 1st, and look at the birthdays this morning. Frank Whittle, the English inventor who developed the jet engine, born this day 1907. Marilyn Monroe, born this day 1926. And Morgan Freeman, the US film actor, born this day 1937. And it was on this day back in 1796, Tennessee became the 16th US state. 1915, the first Zeppelin attack on London took place. 1946, television licenses were issued in Britain for the first time. They cost £2. 1957, Ernie drew the first premium bond prizes in Britain. And 1958, on this day, Iceland extended its fishery limits to 12 miles. And that is the birthday stars for today, June the 1st.
3: Take a theme. 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Learn a few trivia facts about the artists and take on the occasional musical challenge. Yes, this is Chris Knott welcoming you to join me on Tuesday evenings at 8 o'clock for Theme for a Dream, the theme show with that little bit extra.

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2: Update.
3: I'm Claire Dutton. Here's the latest. The MP Will Forster is calling for a banking hub to be opened in West Byfleet as the village's last bank closes for good today. The Lloyds Bank is closing down. Ansi Fenton runs the number 57 boutique in West Byfleet and says the closure is terrible.
4: West Byfleet has already lost a lot of services over the last few years. For many people, especially elderly residents and small businesses, banking isn't just about apps. Sometimes you need to go and speak to a real person.
3: The Staines branch also closes for good today. Lloyds says in addition to our app, customers can use the local post office to manage their money. It's Volunteers Week, when the work of people who give up their time for others is celebrated. Fiona McCarthy has more about the work being done here in Surrey.
5: The initiative has been running for more than 40 years and is a way of charities thanking their volunteers and also trying to attract more helpers. The Phyllis Tuckwell Hospice in Farnham say volunteers bring such a wealth of skills, knowledge and experience to our organisation. Action for Carers say their volunteers do a huge amount and we could not manage without them. And Fair Share Sussex and Surrey are advertising for more volunteer drivers to help with their redistribution of unwanted food.
3: And in cricket at yesterday's T20 Blast, Surrey were beaten by Kent. They were 116 all out. Here's Surrey's Tom Curran reacting after the match.
6: Fair and square loss there, really. So, yeah, I'm sure we'll analyse a few things, but games are coming thick and fast, so hopefully we can turn this around for Wednesday.
3: You're up to date.
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0: It's maybe the beginning of the week, but let me tell you about something that happens at the end of the week. Every Sunday from 2 p.m, we have our weekly magazine show, The Sunday Colour Supplement, where you can hear lots of interesting features from lots of different people. We also choose a featured artist of the week to play a selection of their music. The show is also repeated at 10 p.m. in the evening, so if you miss it in the afternoon, you can catch it then.
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0: This is Breakfast with Katie Child. Now, are you ready for the next Breakfast Brain Teaser? Look out for it. It's coming up later in the programme.
1: 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I'll bring you news from the West End and local theatres and play music from the best musicals, both old and new. 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

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There is just one more hour to go on the show today, but we have lots more to keep you entertained, including our second Breakfast Brain Teaser coming up in the next half an hour.

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0: From the Sky News Centre at 9. A group of women claim they've been left with brain tumours, blindness and memory loss from taking a contraceptive injection. They're now suing pharmaceutical giant Pfizer over the alleged long-term effects of the drug Depo Provera. Kirsty Moore, who used it for 2 decades, says her face is now disfigured.
1: It affected my mental health. It totally, like, destroyed me. They're saying that within the next 15 to 20 years, I might lose the sight in my left eye, which is my good eye, because of it overcompensating for the right eye.
0: Pfizer insists rigorous monitoring of medicines is carried out. The next batch of documents detailing how Lord Peter Mandelson was appointed as the UK's ambassador to the US will be published later. He was sacked by the Prime Minister after release files in America revealed the extent of his friendship with sex offender Jeffrey Epstein. The peer also failed a vetting process. Sir Keir Starmer previously told MPs he'd been kept in the dark about that.
2: If I had known before he took up his post that UKSV recommendation was that developed vetting clearance should be denied, I would not have gone ahead with the appointment.
0: A 13-year-old girl's the 17th person to die in open water in the UK in recent days. The teenager got into trouble in a river in North Yorkshire yesterday. Domestic abusers could be evicted from social housing under proposed new laws in England and Wales. Courts would be given powers to transfer a joint tenancy to the victim. Scottish families are being urged to apply for a grant of more than £300 that's now open. It's to help with the costs of a child starting primary school, typically available to those with 4 and 5 year olds. And the skies of North London turned red as Arsenal celebrated their first Premier League title in 22 years from an open top bus. 16 people were arrested during the parade. That's the latest. I'm Fader Silver.

It has just gone 9 o'clock. One more fun-filled hour here on Breakfast with Katie Child. There will be another chance to test your knowledge with our second Breakfast Brain Teaser coming up very soon. And of course, the very best music to wake you up.

0: It's Monday morning and you're listening to Breakfast with Katie Child here on Radio Redhill. Our second brain teaser is on the way after this.
1: 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I wish

Are you ready for a challenge with this morning's breakfast brain teaser? Well, here's your question for today. What is black when it's clean and white when it's dirty? I'll give you the answer after this.

How was this morning's brain teaser for you? Well, here's the question again. What is black when it's clean and white when it's dirty? Well, the answer is a blackboard. That takes me back to my school days. I haven't seen a blackboard in years. Anyway, that's enough brain power for today. Let's have a bit more music.

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I'm afraid we're coming to the end of the show, but we do have time for a little bit more music. I'll be back bright and early at 6 o'clock tomorrow morning with some more breakfast fun. Ian Wilson will have a fresh supply of birthday stars, and I will try and trick your mind with another breakfast brain teaser. See you in the morning.

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0: From the Sky News Centre at 10, a contraceptive injection has sparked fears over potential links to brain tumours. A group of women are suing Pfizer over its drug depot Provera. It's used by millions worldwide, with recent studies suggesting long-term use carries higher risk of benign tumours, which can lead to blindness, seizures and memory loss. The pharmaceutical giant insists medicines go through rigorous monitoring. Tammy Croston suffered 4 brain tumours after her symptoms were initially dismissed.
1: Government needs to take hold of this. The NHS need to be actually, because the problem we have is people saying it's a very small chance. Okay, that is true, but consistent use of this drug for more than a year increases that.
0: We could find out more about Lord Peter Mandelson's appointment as the UK's ambassador to the US when further documents are published by the government later. He was sacked by the Prime Minister after files were published in the US showing his close ties to sex offender Jeffrey Epstein. The peer failed a security vetting process. Our political correspondent Lucy McDade says we're not likely to hear details about that today.
2: What we won't get, we understand, is that UK security vetting document, i.e. the kind of the crucial document that apparently advised the government not to make that appointment because of a number of security concerns. That is because of an ongoing police investigation.
0: 17 people have now died in UK waters in just over a week. A 13-year-old girl got into trouble in North Yorkshire yesterday. 2 more children's sand kits have been removed from shelves because of feared asbestos contamination. More than 39 recall notices have been issued since November. 16 arrests were made and police are investigating a stabbing during Arsenal's Premier League title win open top bus parade. Thousands of fans celebrated in North London yesterday. And former England international James Milner has announced his retirement. He made a record 658 Premier League appearances. That's the latest. I'm Faye De Silva.
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Well, good morning. It's the start of a new week. Welcome to the show. I'm Nick Hutchings with you till 1 o'clock today. And we've got loads coming up today. We've got the local news at 10:30 and 12:30. We've got Dave King's classical spot as well. And we've also got plenty of other great music like this.

0: Welcome back. I'm Nick Hutchings here on Radio Red Hill. I'm often asked, how can I request a record? Well, there are a number of ways. Sometimes we'll have request collectors going around the wards. If one of them comes up and asks you for a piece of music, or if you see one going past, why not say to them, hey, I'd like to hear that. And they can then take that down for you and hopefully get it on one of our request shows. Also, you can ring us at the studio on 01737 488069 or on Hospital Extension 6290, whichever you prefer. You can email us on studio@radioredhill.co.uk. That's studio@radioredhill.co.uk. And there's even a form on our website, which is at radioredhill.uk. So any of those means, you can get a request through to us and hopefully we'll be able to play it out for you.
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3: I'm Claire Dutton. Here's the latest. People working in hospitals, food banks and other charities in Surrey and North East Hampshire are being recognised for their work as Volunteers Week begins today. At Phyllis Tuckwell Hospice, staff have highlighted the range of roles volunteers carry out while thanking them for their time. The charity operates from sites in Camberley, Farnham and Guildford. We've been asking people what they think about dedicating their time to others.
4: I love people that volunteer. I love volunteers. I actually work for Citizens Advice and we would not be able to work and do what we do if it wasn't because of the volunteers that we have.
5: To do a volunteering work is not something that easy. It takes courage, and then for everyone that doesn't find time to like volunteer in some way or the other, we just say thank you to them for giving us their time to make society a better place to live.
3: The last bank in West Byfleet shuts for the final time today. The closure of the Lloyds Bank has led to calls from the local MP, Will Forster, for a banking hub to be opened in the village. The Staines branch of Lloyds also closes for good today. Dennis Macko is a hairdresser in West Byfleet.
6: People need a bank. People need to go in and speak face to face to people. Not everyone can use social media or apps.
3: Lloyd says in addition to their app, customers can also use the local post office to manage their money. And it's exam season, and if you've got youngsters in your life with big tests ahead of them, what do you do to help? Children are back to school today after the half-term break, and many will be carrying on with their GCSEs. So how do they deal with the pressure? Donna Morgan is a counsellor based in Shear.
7: Scan through the exam paper, look for the tricky questions, circle it, as in, like, there's the bad boy. So actually, anticipate the tricky
8: questions. Find the naughty child.
7: Find the naughty one. Circle him out and go, you're getting my attention last because you look horrible.
3: You're up to date.
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places. It's a lie, a fantasy we create about people and places as we'd like them to be. But you know what truth is? It's that little baby you're holding, and it's that man you fought with this morning, the same one you're going to make love with tonight.

0: Well, good morning, everyone. Hope you're enjoying the show so far. We're into June now, June the 1st it is, and today's patron saint is St Justin, who's the patron saint of philosophers. So have you got any philosophers listening? Well, it might do, I don't know. Happy Saints Day to you. Well, let's see what happened on this day in history. I'm going to start in 1880, when the world's first public telephone kiosk was installed in New Haven, Connecticut. Also on this day in technology, in 1945, television programmes resumed in Great Britain after being suspended during World War II.
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Right, that's the first hour of the show and the week done. Plenty more to come, though. The news is coming at 11, then I'll be back with you till 1 o'clock. 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

0: From the Sky News Centre at 11. Concerns have been raised over a contraceptive injection that some women claim causes brain tumours, blindness and other life-altering conditions. A group is suing pharmaceutical giant Pfizer for its drug Depo-Provera that's used by millions worldwide. Pfizer insists they carry out rigorous monitoring of their medicines. A legal fight's now underway in Scotland. Solicitor Patrick Maguire says those affected should be compensated.
1: You can't put an atomic bomb equivalent of a medical device on the market and put a warning on it and think you can get away with that. It's just not that simple. The product wasn't safe, the warnings were not clear, and the women have suffered the most horrific injuries.
0: Emergency crews are continuing to search for an 11-year-old boy in the River Don in South Yorkshire. 17 people have died in just over a week in UK water-related incidents. Text messages and emails between ministers discussing Lord Peter Mandelson's appointment as the UK's former US ambassador are expected to be published later. It's understood details about his security vetting won't be included. Campaigners are warning millions of vapes are still being binned despite the UK's ban on single-use devices. Research found while this has decreased, 6.3 million were still discarded per week in the last year. Scott Butler from Material Focus wants a return scheme.
2: There needs to be a licensing system that's put in place, which includes requirements for take-back, so that can be enforced properly. People should just, if they do vape, then use rechargeable models, reusable models, always put them in a safe specialist container, and then they'll get recycled.
0: The government says it's committed to tougher enforcement. Former rugby league player and coach John Keir has died at the age of 71. He played 133 times for Castleford and guided Sheffield Eagles to a Challenge Cup final victory in 1998. And Duran Duran have announced an arena tour. Glasgow, Liverpool and Belfast are among the band's gigs. That's the latest. I'm Faye De Silva.
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0: This is the intergalactic operator. Can I help you?
1: Yes. I'm trying to reach Flight Commander P.R. Johnson on Mars Flight 247.
0: Very well. Hold on, please. You're through.
1: Thank you, operator.

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0: You're listening to Nick Hutchings here on Radio Red Hill. I'm here with you till 1 o'clock today. 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

wild thing, I think you move me. But I wanna know for sure.

0: Well, I hope you're enjoying the music I've been playing this morning. I'm Nick Hutchings, with you today till 1 o'clock, and I'm going to start again looking at what happened on this day in history. June the 1st it is. In 1947 on this day, American John Grimmock became the first Mr. Universe. The runner-up was Steve Reeves, who went on to star in Hollywood in the Hercules films. 10 years after that, in 1957 on this day, the first winning premium bond number was drawn by ERNIE. If you don't know what ERNIE stands for, it's the Electronic Random Number Indicator Equipment.
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It was just one of those nights, just one of those fabulous flights, a trip to the moon on gossamer wings, just one of those things. If we'd thought a bit of the end of it when we started painting the town,

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0: From the Sky News Centre at midday, a group of women claim they've been left with brain tumours, blindness and memory loss from taking a contraceptive injection. They're now suing pharmaceutical giant Pfizer over the alleged long-term effects of the drug Depo-Provera. Kirsty Moore, who used it for 2 decades, says her face is now disfigured.
1: It affected my mental health. It totally, like, destroyed me. They're saying that within the next 15 to 20 years, I might lose the sight in my left eye, which is my good eye, because of it overcompensating for the right eye.
0: Pfizer insists rigorous monitoring of medicines is carried out. The UK will not have to pay Rwanda millions of pounds over a scrapped migrant deportation deal. The two countries clashed in a 3-day hearing in March in the Netherlands. Passengers who disrupt flights could end up being banned from flying by all airlines. It's understood a scheme for carriers to share information on unruly travellers is being developed by government officials. A second batch of government documents relating to Peter Mandelson appointments as the UK's former US ambassador are due to be released later. Previous published files revealed damning communications between the peer and Jeffrey Epstein. Mandelson's always denied wrongdoing over his ties with the paedophile financier. Health Secretary James Murray says the level of transparency will be unprecedented.
2: We've been very clear that the appointment of Mandelson was wrong. Parliament then decided that this information would be made public. The government is fully complying with that, and it's important that we honour that commitment to transparency.
0: A man's been charged after an officer was struck by a stolen police car in Downpatrick at the weekend. The 27-year-old is due in court today. And Arne Slot has said goodbye to Liverpool in an open letter after being dismissed as head coach. The Dutchman's called last year's Premier League win beyond special and says the way the club and city honoured the late Diogo Jota will stay with him forever. That's the latest. I'm Faye De Silva.
3: Nick Hutchings on Radio Red Hill.

Well, thank you very much to the news team there. It's now just gone 12 o'clock. I'm Nick Hutchings. Welcome back to the show. I'll be with you till 1 this afternoon. I'll be playing you many more pieces of music like this one.

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Well, why not have a look on our website? 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
2: Update.
3: I'm Claire Dutton. Here's the latest. People working in hospitals, food banks and other charities in Surrey and North East Hampshire are being recognised for their work as Volunteers Week begins today. At Phyllis Tuckwell Hospice, staff have highlighted the range of roles volunteers carry out while thanking them for their time. The charity operates from sites in Camberley, Farnham and Guildford. We've been asking people what they think about dedicating their time to others.
4: I love people that volunteer. I love volunteers. I actually work for Citizens Advice and we would not be able to work and do what we do if it wasn't because of the volunteers that we have.
5: To do a volunteering work is not something that easy. It takes courage, and then for everyone that hasn't find time to like volunteer in some way or the other, we just say thank you to them for giving us their time to make society a better place to live.
3: The last bank in West Byfleet shuts for the final time today. The closure of the Lloyds Bank has led to calls from the local MP, Will Forster, for a banking hub to be opened in the village. The Staines branch of Lloyds also closes for good today. Dennis Macko is a hairdresser in West Byfleet.
6: People need a bank. We you know, people need to go in and speak face-to-face to people. Not everyone can use social media or apps.
3: Lloyd says in addition to their app, customers can also use the local post office to manage their money. And it's exam season, and if you've got youngsters in your life with big tests ahead of them, what do you do to help? Children are back to school today after the half-term break, and many will be carrying on with their GCSEs. So how do they deal with the pressure? Donna Morgan is a counsellor based in Shear.
7: Scan through the exam paper, look for the tricky questions, circle it, as in, like, there's the bad boy. So actually, anticipate the tricky
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0: Well, welcome back to the show. I'm Nick Hutchings. You're listening to Radio Red Hill. It's June the 1st today. Let's have a look back in time to see what happened on this day in history. Well, in 1967, the Beatles released their landmark album, Sgt. Pepper's Lonely Hearts Club Band. It was the first LP to have a gatefold sleeve. And also on this day, in 1991, students in Almelo in the Netherlands completed the world's largest jigsaw puzzle. They'd taken 8 days to complete the 204,484-piece puzzle, which measured 1,036 square feet. I wonder how much of that was sky.
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1: Radio Red Hill. Well, there we go. We're approaching 1 o'clock on Monday lunchtime. Time for me to sign off and say cheerio for now. Thank you for listening today. I'll be back tomorrow, same sort of time, 10 o'clock Tuesday morning, and we'll have the same mixture of features then. In the meantime, please get listening to Radio Red Hill. We'll have the news coming up very shortly at 1 o'clock.

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0: From the Sky News Centre at 1, disruptive passengers could be banned from flying on all airlines under a government proposal. Amani Rana has more.
1: It's understood a scheme for carriers to share information is being developed by officials at the Department for Transport and the Home Office. Airlines might have to notify the government about a disruptive passenger. A participating company could then be alerted when the same person checks in for another flight. They'd have the option to stop them boarding. A government source says antisocial behaviour on planes is totally unacceptable.
0: Ministers are poised for further potential embarrassments in the Peter Mandelson files. Thousands more documents relating to the peer's appointment as US ambassador will be published this afternoon. Concerns have been raised about a contraceptive injection that some women claim causes brain tumours, blindness and other life-altering conditions. A group suing Pfizer for its drug depot Provera. The manufacturer says it rigorously monitors medicine safety. Emergency crews are continuing to search for an 11-year-old boy in the River Don in South Yorkshire. 17 people have died in just over a week in open water-related incidents in the UK. Britain will not have to pay Rwanda millions of pounds over the failed migrant deportation deal. The government's won its case at a court in The Hague. England are flying out to Miami today as they ramp up their preparations for the World Cup. 21 of the 26-man squad are on the plane. It's without four Arsenal players and Crystal Palace goalkeeper Dean Henderson, who are being given extra time after European club finals. Head coach Thomas Tuchel says he's excited.
2: I can't wait to be in the plane, look over my shoulder and have finally a team behind me and arrive in Florida with a team and do what I love the most, be a coach.
0: And Ofcom's investigating Royal Mail over repeated failures to meet delivery targets. The regulator says first and second class post has consistently missed required standards. The firm insists improving reliability is a priority. That's the latest. I'm Faye De Silva.
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Just let us know your choice along with your name and ward. 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

0: in four people want a database created naming and shaming troublemakers. The government's avoided paying Rwanda more than £100 million in compensation over a cancelled migrant deportation deal. The East African country claimed the UK had breached the agreement signed under the Tories when it was later scrapped by Sir Keir Starmer. A court in the Netherlands ruled in favour of Britain. Here's our political correspondent Alexandra Rogers.
1: Labour were always clear that they thought it was unworkable and a waste of money. The Rwandan government have accepted, obviously, that they've not managed to recoup this £100 million in compensation, but they are saying that they will accept a formal apology from the UK government.
0: Thousands of documents related to Peter Mandelson's appointment and activities as US ambassador will be published this afternoon. The files could spell more embarrassment for the government. A contraceptive injection has sparked fears over potential links to brain tumours. A group of women are suing Pfizer over its drug Depo Provera. It's used by millions worldwide, with recent studies suggesting long-term use carries a higher risk of benign tumours, which can lead to blindness, seizures and memory loss. The pharmaceutical giant insists medicines go through rigorous monitoring. Tammy Croston suffered four brain tumours after her symptoms were initially dismissed.
2: Government needs to take hold of this. The NHS need to be actually, because the problem we have is people saying it's a very small chance. Okay, that is true, but consistent use of this drug for more than a year increases that.
0: 10 people have been detained on suspicion of assaulting police during Arsenal's Premier League trophy parade in North London yesterday. There have been 24 arrests in total. Detectives are also investigating six stabbings. And Kevin Keegan's revealed he has stage 4 cancer. The 75-year-old former England player and manager gave the update during an appearance in Newcastle at the weekend. That's the latest. I'm Cam Hall.
3: Ian Wilson on Radio Red Hill.

And a very good afternoon to you. Welcome along to the Wireless Workshop for Monday's Wilson's Wireless World. I'm with you until 5 o'clock. I'm Ian Wilson. In the programme this afternoon, we'll have the local news update. We'll have some very good music for you. And Dave King will be popping in around about 3:15 with his classical music spot. Some of the things coming up this afternoon on Wilson's Wireless World.

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1: There's so much classical music making in our area. I'm Bob Barnes. 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
3: I'm Claire Dutton. Here's the latest. People working in hospitals, food banks and other charities in Surrey and North East Hampshire are being recognised for their work as Volunteers Week begins today. At Phyllis Tuckwell Hospice, staff have highlighted the range of roles volunteers carry out while thanking them for their time. The charity operates from sites in Camberley, Farnham and Guildford. We've been asking people what they think about dedicating their time to others.
4: I love people that volunteer. I love volunteers. I actually work for Citizens Advice, and we would not be able to work and do what we do if it wasn't because of the volunteers that we have.
5: To do a volunteering work is not something that's easy. It takes courage. And then for everyone that hasn't find time to like volunteer in some way or the other, we just say thank you to them for giving us their time to make society a better place to live.
3: The last bank in West Byfleet shuts for the final time today. The closure of the Lloyds Bank has led to calls from the local MP Will Forster for a banking hub to be opened in the village. The Staines branch of Lloyds also closes for good today. Dennis Macko is a hairdresser in West Byfleet.
6: People need a bank. We you know, people need to go in and speak face to face to people. Not everyone can use social media or apps.
3: Lloyd says in addition to their app, customers can also use the local post office to manage their money. And it's exam season, and if you've got youngsters in your life with big tests ahead of them, what do you do to help? Children are back to school today after the half-term break, and many will be carrying on with their GCSEs. So how do they deal with the pressure? Donna Morgan is a counsellor based in Shear.
7: Scan through the exam paper, look for the tricky questions, circle it, as in, like, there's the bad boy. So actually, anticipate the tricky
8: 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Find the naughty child.
7: Find the naughty one, circle him out and go, you're getting my attention last because you look horrible.
3: You're up to date.
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0: 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Kim New Company through until 5 o'clock, and we're right back after this break.
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Radio Red Hill in the afternoon with Ian Wilson. And in the next hour of the programme, Dave King will be here around about 3:15 with his classical music spot. Dave chooses his favourite piece of music for this afternoon. But the 3 o'clock news is on its way, and that'll be with us at the top of the

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From the Sky News Centre at 3, Peter Mandelson refused to hand over WhatsApps on his personal phone to the government. That's revealed among thousands more.

0: die within 3 months. So having this precious extra time with their loved ones is really quite substantial.
1: And Paraguay's Adolfo Daniel Vallejo's been fined almost £50,000 for making sexist comments about a female umpire at the French Open tennis. The 22-year-old said Ana Carvalho wasn't strong enough to handle the crowd. That's the latest. I'm Cam Hall.
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Ready with Hill in the Afternoon with Ian Wilson. And in around about 10 minutes' time, Dave King will be here with his classical music spot for this afternoon. Dave chooses his favourite piece of classical music for us every weekday afternoon here on the programme. And that'll be coming up very shortly.

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It'll be time for your requests, your chance to hear your favourite piece of music on the radio this evening. 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That's 01737 488 069. Or you could ask your nursing staff to phone it through on your behalf. They're very often happy to do that if they're not too busy. So, whatever your piece of music, whether it be ABBA, The Beatles, Rachmaninoff, whatever you like, it's your request tonight at 8:30. Get in contact via any of those methods and let us know what you'd like to hear.

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1: Hello, I'm Nick Hutchings. Why not join me between 10 and 1, Monday to Saturday, for a mixture of music and fun? I'll have the tunes you want to hear interspersed with facts from this day in history. I'll also have the local news so you can keep up with what's happening. That's 10 to 1, Monday to Saturday. You know, that bit between breakfast and lunch. I look forward to your company.

Wilson's Wireless World on a Monday afternoon, and we'll take a break for the 4 o'clock news very shortly, and then in the last hour of the show we'll have another visit to the Redhill News Centre at 4:30 for the local news update, and lots of great music to take you all the way up until 5 o'clock, when we shall shut up the wireless workshop for another day. Oh, well, yeah.

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0: From the Sky News Centre at 4, Peter Mandelson told the then Foreign Secretary he'd never regret choosing him as US ambassador. That's disclosed in more than 1,500 pages of newly released documents about his appointment and activities in the short-lived role. They also reveal the peer refused to hand over WhatsApps on his personal phone. Political commentator Adam Bolton says the files include many exchanges with government ministers.
1: This is a man who has been deeply embedded in the Labour Party for nearly 50 years, who has built up relationships. And the reason why he seemed an attractive person to send to Washington was precisely because of that skill.
0: A British soldier's died in a training accident in Iraq. The Ministry of Defence says it happened yesterday. Their family's been told and no other information's been released. Disruptive air passengers could be banned from the skies under new plans to crack down on antisocial behaviour. The government's contemplating a database that'll be shared between carriers. 21 Royal Protection officers have been placed on restricted duties following claims they fell asleep and left posts unattended at Windsor Castle. The Met says the alleged behaviour falls below the high standards expected. England's footballers are heading out to Miami today, with head coach Thomas Tuchel insisting heat won't be an issue at the World Cup. 21 of the 26-man squad are on the plane, with five players involved in European finals arriving later. Tuchel says temperature won't be a factor for the first game with Croatia because the stadium in Dallas has a roof.
2: We had help from Team GB. 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

Wilson's Wireless World on a Monday afternoon and into the last hour of the programme, and we're paying a visit to the Redhill News Centre at around about 4:30 to find out what's going on in the local area with the local news update. 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

going right. I didn't.

0: Radio Red 2 in the afternoon, and here in the East Surrey Hospital, there are a number of shops. At the west entrance, you have Smith's, and they're open until 7.30 this evening. Also at the west entrance, there are Boots, which has a pharmacy where you can pick up your prescriptions, and they're open until 8.30 this evening. And then at the east entrance, there's the Friends Coffee Shop, and they're open until 5 o'clock today. Just some of the shops here in the East Surrey Hospital.
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1: With the latest BBC News for Surrey, I'm Simon Jenkins. The government is looking at introducing new powers to try and prevent and risky borrowing by councils like Woking. The borough declared itself effectively bankrupt in 2023 with debts of over £2 billion on the back of a failed investment plans. Now the government's consulting on powers to track council investment and debt to spot early warnings before it becomes a full-blown crisis. The Lib Dems, who run Woking, have welcomed the proposed introduction of stronger safeguards around areas such as borrowing. Police were called to a property in Byfleet shortly after 8 o'clock this morning after a woman was reportedly making threats to kill. Armed officers also attended the address in Church Road as it was thought she may have had a weapon. A woman in her 40s was arrested and remains in custody. There were no reported injuries. And police will be out in force to prevent any antisocial behaviour at Epsom Derby weekend on roads around the racecourse and the town centre. It's one of the biggest events in the horse racing calendar. Dispersal order covering Epsom, Walton Downs and Langley Vale will be in place from 10 a.m. on Friday to 6 a.m. on Sunday. That's your BBC News for Surrey.
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Wilson's Wireless World with Ian Wilson. 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

0: And that just about wraps it up for Monday afternoon. We should be closing up the Wireless Workshop, and Nigel Gray will be coming in at 5 o'clock with all gold classics from the 60s and the 70s. I should be back tomorrow afternoon from 2, opening up the Wireless Workshop for another day. Until then, from me, Ian Wilson, it's a very good afternoon to you.
1: You must remember this. 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

0: From the Sky News Centre at 5, a Sikh man's been jailed for at least 21 years for murdering a university student with a large combat knife. Vikram Digwa attacked 18-year-old Henry Novak in Southampton as he returned home from a night out last December. Police initially handcuffed the victim after his 23-year-old killer falsely accused him of racial abuse. The Hampshire Force has apologised. Henry's father Mark says he was let down.
1: We hold Vikram Digwa solely and 100% responsible for the brutal murder of our son. But Henry should not have died on the streets of Southampton in police custody. The way he was treated was inhumane and degrading.
0: Private criticism of government's decisions and Keir Starmer are included in newly released documents about Peter Mandelson. The files also show him telling the then Foreign Secretary David Lammy he wouldn't regret making him Britain's US ambassador. That's despite links to the late paedophile Jeffrey Epstein. Chief Secretary to the Prime Minister Darren Jones told MPs that police have requested some documents stay private.
2: No responsible government would wish to undermine a criminal investigation and put at risk the justice that it seeks. I can, however, Mr. Speaker, confirm that this material does include questions put to Peter Mandelson by the Prime Minister's then Chief of Staff and Peter Mandelson's responses.
0: Strikes on the London Underground will go ahead after talks failed to resolve a dispute over the working week. Tube drivers with the RMT union will walk out tomorrow and on Thursday. A British soldier has been killed in Iraq. It happened during a training accident yesterday. More than 20 Royal Protection officers have had their duties restricted. They allegedly fell asleep and left posts at Windsor Castle unattended. And two uncapped players have been called up as injury replacements to the England women's squad for World Cup qualifiers against Spain and Ukraine. Grace Fisk and Sophie Bagley will join the team before Thursday's match in Parma. That's the latest. I'm Cam Hall.

0: 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And at 7 o'clock after this programme, it's Paul Osborne's Style File. Paul will be opening up his Style File and playing music ranging all from the big bands to the boy bands and much more as well. 8 o'clock tonight, Katie Child will be here with Out and About, speaking to interesting people from around the area. And also at 8:30, we've got your Monday requests, of course, until 10. 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

0: 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I'm Nigel Gray, and we'll have the Golden Fact File coming up for you straight after the break.
1: Take a theme. 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Well, that's just what I've done on Theme for a Dream. Learn a few trivia facts about the artists and take on the occasional musical challenge. Yes, this is Chris Knott welcoming you to join me on Tuesday evenings at 8 o'clock for Theme for a Dream, the theme show with that little bit.

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3: The all-gold golden fact file now turns its attention to the Kinks. The well-respected and innovative London band had few equals in the 1960s. The Kinks comprised brothers Ray Davies and Dave Davies, plus Peter Quaife and Mick Avery. Ray Davies, regarded as one of rock's premier songwriters, remained active 40 years after the group's first hit, which was You Really Got Me, a UK number one in 1964. More number ones followed, with Tired of Waiting for You and Sunny Afternoon, plus 10 other top 10 hits, including three which reached number two. Let's hear now from the Kinks on All Gold.

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0: From the Sky News Centre at 6, a Sikh man's been jailed for life with at least 21 years for murdering a university student using a large combat knife. Vikram Digwa attacked 18-year-old Henry Novak as he returned home from a night out in Southampton last December and falsely accused him of racial abuse. Police handcuffed the victim as he lay dying. Henry's father Mark is calling for a full, fearless and transparent investigation.
1: People should not be able to walk openly through the streets of Britain carrying a 21-centimetre blade. No other family should experience the heartbreak and horror of losing a child to knife crime. I want Henry to know, wherever he is, we are so proud of him and we love him beyond words.
0: Sir Keir Starmer has been described as lacking verve and panache by the US ambassador he controversially appointed, then sacked. Peter Mandelson's comments about government decisions are included in 1,500 pages of documents just released. The peer also promised ministers wouldn't regret giving him the job. Senior Tory Alex Burkhardt told the Commons he's surprised there are no exchanges with the Prime Minister.
2: Despite the fact that he was appointing a man to be head of our most senior mission, we have almost nothing in his name. It is as though somehow he appointed Peter Mandelson as ambassador without leaving any documentary trace of that decision at all.
0: Talks involving the conciliation service ACAS have failed to stop fresh strikes on the London Underground. RMT union tube drivers will begin two 24-hour walkouts from tomorrow. A member of the British Army has been killed in Iraq. They died in a training accident yesterday. Disruptive passengers could be banned from flying on all airlines. It's understood a plan for carriers to share information is being developed by officials at the Department for Transport and the Home Office. And Paraguay tennis player Adolfo Daniel Vallejo has been fined almost £50,000. He made sexist comments about a female umpire at the French Open. That's the latest. I'm Cam Hall.

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All Gold Golden Fact File Spotlight now falls on the Moody Blues, formed in 1964 in Birmingham. The group achieved instant success with Go Now, which went to number one in this country and number 10 in the States. However, after this, success eluded them for 3 years. A change of band personnel, meanwhile, had resulted in the arrival of Justin Haywood and John Lodge, whose influence was evident in the group's 1967 album Days of Future Past, uniting the group with the London Symphony Orchestra, and hence the single Nights in White Satin. After their 1972 album, Seventh Sojourn, the Moody Blues did not record any fresh material for 6 years, preferring to concentrate on solo projects, such as the classic Blue Jays album from Justin Haywood and John Lodge, released in 1975. The story of the Moody Blues, here on All Gold from Radio Redhill.

Well, that's about it for this particular edition of All Gold from Radio Red Hill. I'm Nigel Gray. I shall return tomorrow evening at 5 o'clock with more. 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

0: From the Sky News Centre at 7, a grieving father's demanding a full, fearless and transparent investigation into why his dying son was handcuffed after being stabbed in Southampton. Henry Novak's killer falsely accused the 18-year-old of racial abuse as he murdered him last December. Vikram Digwa, who's 23, has been jailed for at least 21 years. Senior ministers are facing Labour MPs after a second batch of files on Peter Mandelson's appointment as US ambassador was released. In them, the ex-Labour peer accuses Sir Keir Starmer of lacking verve and promised no one would regret giving him the job. A member of the British Army has been killed in Iraq. They died in a training accident yesterday. Defence Secretary John Healey's given MPs this update.
1: The family have been informed and have asked for a period of grace before further details are released. I know the thoughts of the House will be with the family and with the unit at this desperately sad time.
0: Talks have failed to stop a tube driver's strike happening tomorrow, and on Thursday, the RMT union says a planned four-day working week could see drivers spending longer in their cabs. New WhatsApp messages shown in the league arbitration panel's report into Southampton show how the club plans to spy on their championship rivals. They were thrown out of the playoffs, Joe Rawson reports.
2: Southampton pleaded guilty to the charges, but the messages revealed the spying was driven from the top, with a junior analyst saying he had no option but to carry it out. He was praised with legend, manager loved it after one mission, and told bosses adamant when he raised concerns. He was later caught filming Middlesbrough training, with the club even attempting to remove images of him online after the story broke. Southampton say junior employees should never have been placed in a position where they felt under pressure.
0: And a new pill's been found to double the survival time for patients with an aggressive form of pancreatic cancer compared to chemotherapy. Experts also found it had fewer side effects. That's the latest. I'm Cam Hall.
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Hello again, good evening, welcome to Radio Red Hill, welcome to The Style File. My name's Paul Osborne, and as ever, we're going to have a look at two different styles of music, or music that's got something in common. In fact, our first style is something that is in common between all these songs. They are all the songs that have been used as the themes for TV programmes. I wonder how many of them you'll remember. We're going to start off with one that goes back to the 1960s. It was a drama series and it featured three girls who all lived in a house together in London, and not surprisingly it was called Take Three Girls, and the song that provided the theme was by Pentangle, and it was called Night Flight.

bit unusual, that one, isn't it? Pentangle, they were called. They were a sort of folk rock band from the late 60s, early 1970s. And I think there's a lot of jazz influences in that as well. The programme was called Take Three Girls, and that was called Light Flight. And I think that makes quite a good start to the programme. Okay, on to something else. This is Irene Cara, the theme from Fame.

Irene Cara there with the music that was used as the theme for a programme all about a dance school, if you remember that, in New York back in the 1980s, I think it was, possibly into the 1990s. Right, we're going, you'll definitely remember the next one, I am certain. It's by the Rembrandts, see if you do.

Of course, that was from the film Friends, film TV series Friends, American TV series, and you must know that one, I'm sure. Right, so we're on the Starfire tonight. We're having a look at music that's used in themes for television programs, and this one goes back to the mid 1960s, and again, I'm pretty sure you'll recognise it.

The Monkees from their TV series, which you may remember. And they started out as a bit of a made-up group, but very quickly gained some credibility with some good songs. How about this one? Do you remember a TV programme called Moonlighting?

Al Jarreau and a song called Moonlighting from the TV series of the same name. Sybil Shepherd and the other goes in. It has completely escaped me. It'll come to me. I'll tell you after this next record or the next two. Going back to childhood now, a couple of childhood memories for you. I hope. Let's see if you remember these.

couple of childhood favourites for you there. We started off with a piece called Barnacle Bill by Mike Oldfield, which was, although it was, wasn't the original version that was used to the TV, that was what kicked it off, and his version of Barnacle Bill, or the Blue Peter theme. And then we followed that up with the original Doctor Who theme. They changed it with the later series, but that was the original one back from, what was it, 1964? William Hartnell as the first Doctor? I think that was the case. And the other thing I was going to tell you that I forgot to was that Moonlighting starred Sybil Shepherd and Bruce Willis. How could I have forgotten Bruce Willis? It was the show that made his name, I think. Okay, now then, a programme, it was an American series. It was all about a young boy remembering his time growing up in the 1960s. And the theme tune that went with it was by Joe Cocker. The programme was called The Wonder Years. This is With a Little Help from My Friends.

Joe Cocker, his version of the Beatles song with a little help from my friends, that was also used in an American TV program called The Wonder Years. Wasn't a huge program, but it was a good excuse to play that song again, as if you ever needed an excuse to play Joe Cocker. Right, that's it on the TV themes. We've had a bit of mix of themes there, and I hope it was enjoyable. But we're going to change the theme now to something different. We're going to have a look at musicians who originated or are Scottish. And to get us underway, this is a band called Big Country with a song that they called In a Big Country.

Big country there, Scottish band, and that starts off our second segment of the evening when that's exactly what we're looking at. Another Scottish band, although thought of probably as an English band, they don't sound very Scottish, that's Snow Patrol. This one is Chasing Cars.

Nice song, Snow Patrol and Chasing Cars. And they were a Scottish band, as are all of the artists we're playing in the second part of the programme. These were Annie Lennox. And the Eurythmics. Here comes the rain again.

Annie Lennox, and I forgot to mention him before I played it. Of course, the Eurythmics were also David A. Stewart, as well as Annie Lennox. I think she was the one that always seemed to get the publicity. I suppose it was having the voice and being the front person. Right, a next look, or a next artist on this little look at Scottish musicians, is Gerry Rafferty. I'm sure you'll know this one.

Jerry Rafferty and a song called Baker Street. And the only fact I know about that is that I'm reliably informed that the saxophone solo was recorded in a public toilet because they liked the sound of the echo of the saxophone off the walls. Very strange. Right, on to the next song with our little look at Scottish music. And this is an artist you will know very well, but a song you might not know what's not quite so well. I only discovered it recently. It was a single for her. She's a major Scottish artist. But I don't know if it just didn't get into the charts, but I'd never heard it. But I think it's got a real charm to it. This is Lulu and a song that's called Where's Eddie?

Lulu. Oh, what a nice song that is too. Great tune. And I'd never heard it until I found it just a few months ago. And I don't know how it got away, whether it just wasn't a big hit, but it was from the 1960s when she was at her peak. Anyway, so there you go. Hope you enjoyed it. Next up, we've got Deacon Blue. This is a ship, or the song is called Dignity. It's all about a ship called Dignity. It's a style file looking at Scottish artists.

The great thing about doing this programme is that I get to play all of these songs that I really like, but I very much hope that you are enjoying them as well. That was Deacon Blue there, a song called Dignity, and we've reached the end of our second segment of the programme tonight. We've been looking at Scottish singers and bands and the like, but the time is over. One to go, but before I play that, thank you very much for listening to the programme. I hope you've enjoyed the music in both segments, and that you'll come back for another dose of the style file a little bit later on. I'm going to leave you with a song by the sensational Alex Harvey Band, and it's called Delilah. It is actually a cover of the song you well know. And from me, Paul Osborne, thanks for listening. Good night and get well soon. Bye-bye now.

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0: From the Sky News Centre at 8, the father of a student who was stabbed to death in Southampton is demanding a full investigation into how police handled the case. Henry Novak was handcuffed when a Sikh man who used a large combat knife to murder him falsely accused the 18-year-old of racial abuse. Hampshire's Deputy Chief Constable Robert France has apologised.
1: I want to say that I am sorry that Henry couldn't be saved that night. I'm sorry that he was handcuffed and arrested in the moments before he lost consciousness. It's quite clear that officers didn't understand what had happened immediately.
0: 23-year-old Vikram Digwa has been jailed for a minimum 21 years. Peter Mandelson told the government it would never regret appointing him as US ambassador. That statement contained in new files released on how the peer got the job. Donald Trump says Israel and Hezbollah have agreed to dial back on fighting in Lebanon. It's after Prime Minister Benjamin Netanyahu ordered airstrikes against the militants in Beirut's southern suburbs. Iran wants a longer pause in the conflict with the US to include a deal on Lebanon. Talks aimed at averting strikes on the London Underground have failed. Tube drivers from the RMT union will walk out tomorrow and on Thursday. Serena Williams is set to make a stunning comeback to tennis at the age of 44. The 23-time Grand Slam champion will play doubles at Queen's Club next week. It'll be her first competitive match since the US Open in 2022. The Athletic's tennis correspondent Charlie Eccleshare believes she'll try for singles at Wimbledon.
2: You wouldn't go through all the whereabouts or the practice just for doubles, with all due respect. Like, if she's doing all this, she wants to test herself. She wants to go the whole way and play singles. Now, that's not yet been confirmed, but that's absolutely the expectation.
0: And former England and Newcastle manager Kevin Keegan's revealed he has stage 4 cancer. The 75-year-old says he's responding well to treatment. That's the latest. I'm Cam Hall.
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0: And welcome to Out and About with me, Katie Child, here on Radio Redhill. Now, what is more perfect on these lovely sunny days than a nice, cold, refreshing gin and tonic? So I popped over to a local gin distillery to find out its history and how it's made.
1: Here we are at the Silent Pool in the heart of the Surrey Hills, but also home to our award-winning gin. So how did we get here? In 2013, a group of Surrey friends came together with a common passion for craft distilling. They wanted to create a new kind of distillery, one that would create handcrafted artisan spirits, altogether representing the essence of the Surrey Hills.
0: I'm here with Adele Mitchell. And what's your role here?
2: I am the brand home marketing manager at Silent Pool Gin.
0: What's the significance of the pool here at Silent Pool?
2: The pool is the inspiration for everything we do here. It gives us our name. It inspires the colour of our bottle.
1: I do want to turn towards the pool. Looking absolutely stunning in the sunshine right now, isn't it? If you can see, it's got this amazing teal hue to it.
0: Where's the colour coming from in the pool?
2: Because the pool has a chalk bed, it reflects the sunlight or the blue sky, and it's incredibly clear and produces this incredible teal colour.

0: from beneath.
1: Oh, okay. Oh, that's really interesting. So it is, when you look at it, crystal clear as well. Is that because of the chalk?
0: Yes.
2: That chalk actually extends right down into France. That's why there's so many vineyards in this area.
3: But does anyone know who owns the land around here? Anyone local?
4: I'm going to say the king.
3: The king? Good guess, but no.
5: Whoever lives on Aubrey Estate.
3: Aubrey Estate. We are on the Aubrey Estate, absolutely. Aubrey is the village just across the road from us here. But who owns the Aubrey Estate is actually the Duke of Northumberland.
4: Right.
3: Yeah, he's quite a while away. But he is actually the fifth largest landowner in the UK. And if you take a look when we walk back up to the small distillery, there's this dark green paint around the doorframe there. That means he owns that property. So if you go around the local area, especially through the local villages like Shear and Aubrey, you start to see that dark green paint everywhere, on the eaves, on the door.
2: We very much tell the story of the Silent Pool and this beautiful area. We're in the Surrey Hills National Landscape, which used to be an area of outstanding natural beauty. It's recently been renamed as a national landscape. It's a beautiful area, and the botanicals that we've chosen to go into the gin very much tell the story of this area, but in flavour.
1: Oh, that sounds lovely. How does it do that?
2: We have 24 botanicals within the gin, juniper being the predominant one. It has to be in order to be called gin. But then it's up to the distillers to create a really beautiful blend of other botanicals that balance with it to give it a unique flavour. And we've very much focused on the local florals here. So rose, chamomile, lavender, elderflower, lindenflower. And we also have local honey within the gin, which is added not for sweetness, because you can't distill sugar. We add it because it gives a really beautiful mouthfeel, very smooth mouthfeel when you sip the gin. It actually enables you to taste more of the beautiful botanicals within it. And the honey comes from our local hives on the Aubrey Estate. Silent Pool gin is a citrus gin. The predominant citrus that we use is orange. So we use orange 5 times during the distillation. Obviously, the oranges aren't local. But we then use florals. So you get a beautiful layer of florals. And then finally, the kind of base notes of the gin are the juniper, the coriander, licorice root, which is used for sweetness, angelica root.
1: I'm now in the distillery and I've met with Harry. Hello, Harry.
6: Hello.
1: So what are you actually doing here today?
6: Today, basically, I'm prepping Silent Pool for tomorrow. So I'm at the moment weighing out a bunch of ingredients, and then this afternoon I've got some maintenance planned. So we'll see how that goes.
1: And then tomorrow you're...
6: Yep. So tomorrow I'm in at 8 o'clock and we'll start up. The whole process takes basically a whole working day. So we're done usually by 3:30. Then you've got a half an hour shutdown, 4 o'clock finish, and then you've got basically an hour start up the other side of it. So we start at 8. We don't really see liquid till 9:30, 10-ish. And then it will run throughout the day. The following working day, well, that'll be the Monday, we'll then blend it up with water to bring it down to strength, and then it'll go into the tanks behind you, and that's where it'll sit for a week to mellow out, and then the bottling basically hooks up straight to the other side of those. And it goes straight onto the bottling line.
1: So what do you do here?
6: Distilling is basically a process of separating out the flavours that we want to get in the final product. And we do that with our big still. Cool. So the process involves heating up a large amount of ethanol and water, and that's with the botanicals in it. And then as it boils, you're separating out the alcohol from the water to concentrate the alcohol in the final product. But as you're concentrating it, you're also concentrating the flavours that we want in the gin. And we, with how we do it at Silent Pool, we've got a hybrid still, so we've got a column and a pot, and the column allows like a greater control over what flavours we want and how we want the final product to turn out. The column allows for a greater like split between the alcohol and the water. So the more we use the column, the higher the final product's alcohol content will be. But you start losing out on some flavours because you're blocking off some of the heavier flavours getting through. So there's that fine tuning on whether we want our product to be quite subtle and light, or do we want it more heavy and more punchy? And we do that with two different styles, and we've got two different gins that kind of like demonstrate that.
1: Which one does what?
6: The classic. It's quite subtle when you try it. There's a lot going on in it, but it's very smooth. You got a very smooth but subtle flavours, but they're all there and they're all in that complexity. Rare Citrus, on the other hand, which is another one of our main range, is more punchy, more

0: zesty. You're trying to show off those citruses. There's like peppers in there. So you're trying to make it a little bit more punchy.
1: I assume you've got a recipe which you use all the time. Do you ever experiment?
0: Yeah. So they like to say that we've got playtime in our contract. We are always looking for the next thing. So we've got like lists of like botanicals that we want to use because these things come around on trends. And at the moment, there's a lot of people that like pistachio and chocolate, especially, and like tiramisus. You see a lot of like RTG drinks are coming up, which have those flavors in them. So we're looking at things like that, seeing what flavors we like, some things that we want to use. We're quite lucky that we've got all of us working in the distillery have got like quite large palettes. So we all have different things we want to use. So we've got like recipes up and coming that we would like to use. We do that like small scale. And then we build around that with like the botanicals we choose. We just have to be careful, you know, because if you've got a favorite botanical, you can't put it in everything, but you kind of trend towards that.
1: That makes sense. And when you're actually doing the distilling process, you've got 24 botanicals. How does that all work? Do you put it all in at once or do you have to time it differently?
0: We have this patented four-stage like method of producing. And we're putting the botanicals where they're best suited to be. The main part is the maceration. That's kind of a standard thing that you'd see in a lot of gin producers. That's where you put all the botanicals in the alcohol, you leave it for however long you want to leave it, and then you cook it as you're producing the still and you're going through the run. You're cooking those flavors inside it, and then that's the sort of what it ends up with. We also do kind of like a tea where we've got these giant tea bags and we strain botanicals. And that's where we want to protect flavors. So certain flavors that we don't want cooking. So we're looking like petals and leaves. We don't really want to leave them in the still because if you cook them, they start going mushy and you start getting like that overcooked vegetable sort of taste coming through. And then we've got a head basket or a vapor basket that sits in the neck of the still. And you're basically infusing the vapors through that. And they're like top notes, lighter notes. So a lot of citruses, a lot of fresh things go in there. And then there's the local honey that we add in, and that's our fourth final step. And we're not looking for the sort of sweetness from the honey. We're looking for mouthfeel, for texture. But we've experimented in some of our other range, and we've used, so in our 10-year, we used honey from Heatherfields, based in the Devil's Punch Bowl. And you get a completely different flavor in the sort of honey that comes through. So it's like a different way to add flavors.
1: It really keeps it local, doesn't it?
0: Well, that's one of the main things we try and do here is we try and use local wherever we can. We work with a lot of local producers. So the lavender we use comes from down the road. A lot of the recipes we've made are inspired by the local area. The bees come from our beekeeper, which lives next door, so which is always nice.
1: Oh, that's lovely. And so just describe what the distiller is like. I can see it behind us now, and it's pretty enormous.
0: Yeah, this one's 1,800 litres, so it's on the larger side, but nowhere near large. I've seen huge ones that are like multiple stories high, but yeah, it's a lovely bit of kit. One end of it, you've got like the pot still, and that's what you'd see from a standard like Scottish whiskey distillery. And the pot leads into the column. This is what makes it hybrid still, but the pot and the column. The column is just allows for that finer tuning. That basically goes into a final condenser, and that's what turns the vapor back into that liquid at the very end of it.
1: Oh, brilliant. And what materials is it made of?
0: Mostly copper. Copper acts as kind of a catalyst in terms of smoothing out a spirit. It removes like sulfites from the final product, and it removes nasty congeners, things that might not taste very nice. And it also acts as kind of a catalyst for Maillard reactions, which is when you start like baking a cake and cooking things. So in the pot where the botanicals are cooking for a period of time, you're basically doing that browning, that cooking process as you would a cake in the oven. And the copper is that kind of catalyst to produce that, those sort of flavors.
1: Oh, right. Oh, that's really cool.
0: It's also a very good heat transfer, which is another good thing for the still, because you're heating up a large amount of liquid, so you need a good heat transfer.
1: Of course, of course. And what's your favorite gin here?
0: Favorite gin here, I would say Thai Lime.
1: Why do you like that one?
0: It was the first one that the three of us distillers worked on as a trio, so it's a little like soft part for me, but also it's a little bit different from the others. It's less floral, less fruity, and it's going for a more herbal route, and I like just messing with tradition.
1: What's the history of this area?
2: Well, the distillery has been here for 11 years now. The pool itself has been here since the Ice Age.
1: The Ice Age?
2: It has a very, very rich history.
1: Wow.
2: It is actually called the Silent Pool because when you stand in front of it, it has this eerie silence about it.
3: Think of all these stories that have happened around this area over that time. There's a lot of legends and things that come from surrounding this pool as well. In the Roman times, young maidens used to bathe in the pool. Yeah, show some very hearty maidens, I think, because it's absolutely freezing in there all year round. Only reached about 8 degrees, as is the spring-fed pool. So yeah, very, very cold. So rather them than me, for sure. And in the medieval times, all of the grounds around here used to be hunting grounds for the royal family. So you get a lot of knights riding by on their horses in their armour.
2: Every different person you ask locally will have a different story about the Silent Pool being associated with smugglers, with royalty. It's supposed to be haunted. And Agatha Christie was also thought to have drowned here.
3: In 1926, Agatha's husband, Archie, told her that he was leaving her for another woman. Of course, she was absolutely distraught. She jumped in her car and she drove off. The car was found about a day later on top of Newlands Corner. I don't know if anyone drove down that way today. It's a beautiful view just up there on the hill. But her car was found up there, abandoned. Keys in the ignition, coats in the back, doors were left wide open. So, of course, they thought the worst. Search party went out. They searched all around this area. They even came and dragged a Silent Pool. They didn't find her, however, as 10 days later, she was eventually found, checked in to a spa hotel in Harrogate under her husband's mistress's name. So, nice when I could. Wanted a bit of revenge, don't you think? A bit of Rome mystery as well. Right, we're going to head back up now.
1: I'm here with Hannah, who's doing a tour of the distillery. What's it like doing a tour here?
3: Oh, it's great. I've been here about 3 years, but yeah, we always get such lovely people coming up here, ready to have a good time. And yeah, they get to learn a little bit more about gin and about how we were founded. They learn about the history of gin and all about our botanicals and what we put into making it.
1: Just tell me a little bit about your role here.
3: I'm a tour guide, so I come up, I'm usually here on the weekends and come up and do a few tours during the day. And I also do a few masterclasses. I do cocktail masterclasses and aroma masterclasses and things like that too, and events up here too. So you're very welcome to come and do a private event up here as well.
1: And what's your favourite thing about working here?
3: Oh, I just love meeting new people and talking to people. And yeah, I get to be outside, which is nice, a bit of a breath of fresh air. Just an amazing team as well to work with. Yeah.
1: And what's your favourite gin here?
3: Oh, my favourite gin is currently the 10-year anniversary gin. It is limited edition, so I probably shouldn't say this because it might be sold out by the time you're hearing this. But it was a lovely nod towards our early days because, yeah, last year it was 10 years since we sold our very first bottle of Silent Pool gin. So it's a pear gin with a little bit of sweetness with vanilla, some spice with some ginger, freshness with spearmint, and a brand new heather honey in there as well, which makes it really lovely and smooth on the palate. It's absolutely gorgeous. But my second would probably be the Rose Expression. Yes, gather around this end for me. As I was saying, down at the pool, when we moved in here, this was it. This was actually the whole room we operated out of. The distilling was done down at this end, bottling was done down at that end, and that was it until 2018.
2: The site was chosen because of the location next to the pool, but it was a derelict farm at the time. So over the 11 years we've moved in, we've renovated the barns so that we could have a proper still here. So we have our two stills, Juliet and Ophelia. Gradually over the years, we've developed the site as the business has grown and the gin has become more popular. So when I joined the business in 2018, the shop was literally a trestle table in the courtyard that we used to drag out every day, put the gin on and wait for the customers to arrive. Whereas now we've got a really beautiful integrated shop. We've recently opened a new terrace, which we use as a bar at the weekends, and we have quite a few distillery events, such as our dining experience, our aroma experience, which we hold on the terrace overlooking the pool. So it's a really exciting time to be here. There's always something new going on. There's always a new gin in development or a new event coming up. So it's a very busy time, but we're a small team. We all live locally.
3: Anyone know what these are?
4: Juniper berries,
3: absolutely. These are juniper berries. But I'm going to pass some of these around. If you want to, take one and then crush it really hard between your fingers until it breaks and then smell it.
4: You get that very familiar gin smell that you'll recognise, and it comes from the juniper in the gin. Anyone know where gin originated from? You know what country?
5: India.
4: No, that's a very good guess. It was actually in Holland. It was the Dutch, yes. In the 17th century, there was something called the 30 Years' War, and the British soldiers were sent to go fight alongside the Dutch. Now, they noticed something about these Dutch soldiers. They were all charging into battle without fear in the world. They were going straight in there. And then they noticed something else. They were all drinking something out of a hip flask. Yes, it was a clear spirit, very similar to what we have today, like vodka or gin. It was something called Jenever or Genever. Anyone heard of it or even tried it? Can still get it today in Holland, but it is between 50 and 60%. So yeah, no wonder they were charging into battle without fear in the world, hey? But the British, they tried this stuff. Of course, they quite liked it. So when the war ended, they brought it back to England with them. Actually, a lot of sayings that we still say today come from these times. So you might have caught that one before, Dutch courage, of them charging into battle, of course.
1: I've just popped into the shop here, and I'm here with Donna. So tell me a little bit about some of the gins you've got here for sale.
6: Well, our black juniper is a sipping gin. The juniper is grown in the Kingdom of Bhutan, and it grows 4,000 metres above sea level and is one of the purest junipers you can buy.
1: Oh, wow.
6: Yeah, it's very special.
1: Is it quite strong?
6: It is. It's 43% ABV. And as I say, sipping gin, so we do advise no tonic with it and just take in all those lovely botanicals.
1: So that's quite a unique gin you've got here on offer.
6: Yes, it is indeed. Yeah, beautiful.
1: And what else have you got?
6: We have six of our Silent Pool gins. We've got the Rose Expression, we've got our Thai Lime Expression, we've got our English Garden Expression, we've obviously got our classic Silent Pool gin, and we've got our 10-year anniversary gin and our Rare Citrus.
2: We have a Rare Citrus gin which uses four different citrus within it as well as spices. Those four citrus are Haradu Bantan, Natsu Dai Dai, Buddha's Hand and Green Seville Oranges.
1: Wow, I've never heard of half of those.
2: So they range in flavour from kind of sherbet, very sweet sherbet, through to pomelo grapefruit flavours.
1: Okay.
2: It's quite an unusual flavour. It's quite spicy as well. So very, very popular. Makes a really great Negroni.
1: Oh, does it? Oh, lovely. And what's your favourite gin here?
2: I really like our original classic Silent Pool gin, and I really like it as a martini.
6: I would say our classic was most popular. It always will be, I think. We did it right the first time, but it's nice to have expressions on our classic gin.
1: What's your favourite thing about working here?
6: The people, the view. You can't beat the view of the Surrey Hills. It's amazing.
1: It is incredible, isn't it?
6: And just our fantastic product. You know, when you work in a place that is amazing and you do amazing gin, it's a nice place to come every day.
1: And I have to ask, do you have a favourite gin?
6: I do. My favourite gin is the Thai Lime.
1: Oh, excellent. Why do you like it?
6: I like to turn it into a bit of a mojito. I'm a bit of a mojito gal. So with some crushed ice, some freshly squeezed limes and a bit of mint and stir it all up. It's delicious.
4: I'm sure you're dying for another taster, aren't you? So let's do that. Let's maybe try this one next. This one is our Admiral Collingwood Navy Gin. Now, this one is 57%. Our strongest gin we make. Don't be scared. Be very afraid. No, I'm joking. It's very, very nice. It's only got seven botanicals in here, so it's a really pure gin. But Admiral Collingwood was Nelson's second in command. But any ideas why we call this Navy Gin? You want to know a bit for?
5: Did they have strong gin in the Navy?
4: Pretty much. They used to ration the sailors in gin, but most commonly it was rum, and it had to be 57% or higher. And you know, like at the end of the month, you get your pay slip through, you check you're getting paid right, they would do the same thing. They would get a little bee, put some gunpowder on it, put a bit of alcohol and light it. If it's still lit, it was proof that it was 57% or higher. And that's also where the word proof comes from when talking about alcohol. So 100% proof is 57% ABV. Just regular Indian tonic water with this one. So yes.
1: How did it actually all start?
2: So our founder, Ian, actually came down here with his dog. He was on a dog walk one Sunday morning. He was looking for a new project to do career-wise, and he came down here stood by the Silent Pool, was admiring its beauty. He noticed that there was a derelict farm next door, and he had had an idea to start a gin distillery, and he suddenly realised that this was the perfect location. We're on the Albury estate, so he had a chat with the estate and suggested they might like to have a gin distillery here, and luckily for us, they agreed. So here we are.
1: Excellent. And then where did it go from there?
2: We moved in. We started to renovate the building, but we also needed to make the gin at the same time because we're a business. We were very excited to start. So whilst the building was being renovated and the still, which came from Germany, was bought in, we started to develop the recipe. It took around 9 months to actually finalise the recipe and get it to where we want it to be.
1: Is it quite a complicated process to create a new recipe?
2: If it was going to have a gin that told the story of this area, it really needed to be something special. So we set the bar very high, which is why it took so long. And the more botanicals you work with, the more complicated it is to refine the recipe so that it's beautifully balanced. We wanted a really amazing gin that you could enjoy as a gin and tonic. And anywhere you were in the world, if you drank it, it would be brought straight back to the Surrey Hills. And that's what we've achieved. So we're very proud of it.
1: That sounds wonderful. And what did you do after the recipe was there and ready to go?
2: So then we started to make it. And initially, we sold it at local farmers markets and local retailers. And it just really became popular by word of mouth. And it really took us by surprise how popular it was. We could barely keep up with demand. We were still here at midnight making gin, which is when we realised we were going to have to increase production. So we got our second still, Ophelia. Juliet's a 350-litre still. Ophelia's an 1,800-litre still.
4: But I do want to properly introduce you to Juliet. Isn't she gorgeous? In 2013, they hired their first distiller, Corey, and they all went on a bit of a fact-finding mission to southern Germany. They went down to a place called Arnold Holstein, and they absolutely fell in love with her. I mean, who wouldn't? And they bought her at a price of £60,000. Yeah, quite a lot of money at the start of a business, and that's before you put anything else inside it as well. But they were so excited. They got a ship back over here, came in a big box, about as flat-packed as she could be, all in pieces. Took out all the pieces, got to the bottom of the box, and they thought, oh no, there's no instructions. What do we do? How do we put this together? We've never done anything like this before. So we had to call up Arnold Holstein. They said, help, there's no instructions. What do we do? And they said, really guys, what do you normally do when you don't have instructions or something?
5: Google it.
4: And we're like, what? But they Googled it. And they put it together. It's been working well ever since. So it's amazing what you can find on Google these days, isn't it?
1: Whereabouts are we now with Silent Pool?
2: So Silent Pool Gin has had an amazing success story, which we're all very proud of. So we are now exporting to 45 countries. We're available across the UK. We're in duty free. We're in Waitrose. So very, very exciting times for us. We still sell at local markets. Very important to us. And we also have the distillery as a place that the people can visit. So we run distillery tours at the weekend. We have lots of events and experiences on here that people can take part in. And we have a bar as well, which is open at weekends. I think what really surprises people when they come here, it is quite a small site, but we still to this day make every single bottle of Silent Pool Gin here on site. We're very proud that we make everything here, and that is our plan to continue to do so. We even bottle it here.
1: Excellent. And so if somebody was interested in coming along to maybe one of the tours or coming along to the shop, how would they find out more information about you?
2: So the best thing to do is to visit silentpooldistillers.com. 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Some of them are, you can just walk up. 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And our team are really, really skilled and experienced. 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So it's a really nice experience to come here. 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Find out which tonic each one can be served with for the perfect serve. It's a really lovely experience.
1: afraid that's all we have time for today. 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

0: Good evening. It's Monday evening, the 1st of June. It's June. You're listening to your Monday requests here on Radio Red Hill. Hello, I'm Nick Hutchings.
1: And I'm Susie Casebourne.
2: And I'm Thomas.
0: How's everyone? All right?
1: Yeah, well, I'm brilliant. I've had a great day and it was rounded off by my grandson telling me that he'd been given a coveted place at one of the most prestigious drama schools in the UK.
0: That's
1: so we're so happy and proud for him.
0: Oh, lovely. Yeah, God, that's smashing. Good to hear.
1: Well
0: excellent
1: done, Connor.
0: Stuff. Well done, yes. How about yourself, Thomas? You all right?
2: Yeah, not bad. I've just been outside today enjoying the sun.
0: It's not been quite so hot, has it?
2: No, not
1: thank
2: quite
1: goodness,
2: as hot
1: I
2: as
1: see.
2: Last week. Yeah.
0: Calm down a bit, yeah.
2: Still nice weather, though, and yeah.
1: Yeah, but better not so hot.
0: Better not so hot. But we're going to cheer everyone up with a lovely warm selection of music tonight.
2: Absolutely.
0: Excellent. We're going to kick off with something for Pauline on the live ward. Good evening to you, Pauline.
1: And I'm going into Tilgate Ward for Stephen, and he'd like to hear Engelbert Humperdinck.
0: That's the guy.
1: That's the guy.
2: And then Kyra on Copthorne, we've got some One Direction for you.
0: Jill's on Newdigate Ward. Good evening, Jill.
1: And Kel emailed in a message for Ben. So that's a secret. I'll tell you later.
0: Oh.
2: Okay. Mysterious. Next, Molly on the Charwood Ward. We've got some ABBA for you.
0: Hello, Andrew. You're on the Nutfield Ward.
1: And hello, Jill, on Tilgate Ward. You'd like to hear Sweet People.
2: And then Leia on Surrey Ward. We've got a bit of Jason Mraz for you.
0: Some swing jazz coming up for Ben, who's on Nutfield.
1: And there's Duran Duran coming up from Stephen on Tilgate Ward.
2: And then we've got some Kate Bush Ben from Charwood again.
0: Hello, Graham on Nutfield. We've got David Bowie for you.
1: And hello, Francis on Tilgate Ward. You want the great Tina Turner.
2: And then we've got some Bob Marley.
0: I've got Stone Roses for Sandia, who's on the Tilgate Ward.
1: And then Deborah on Nutfield. You like James Blunt.
2: And then Ludo on Charwood Ward, we've got some Bruce Springsteen.
0: We've got a couple of Michael Jackson requests tonight. The second one's for Nina Haywood on the Tilgate Ward. Hello.
1: Oh, and I'm in Tilgate Ward as well. This is a song for Jackie, and he wanted to hear Frank Sinatra.
0: Oh, that's it, isn't it? I think it is. If you didn't hear your name, then either Susie or Thomas visited you this evening, please listen out. We were full up tonight. Tomorrow night's requested when you'll hear those. But without further ado, we'll get cracking with the music. Good evening, Pauline on the live ward. You emailed in tonight and you said you'd like to hear this. Billy Joel with Uptown Girl.

0: As Thomas said there, what a great way to start. I totally agree. Uptown Girl by Billy Joel there. Thank you ever so much, Pauline, on the Lion Ward for emailing that one in. Hope you enjoyed it.
1: Brilliant. Now, I'm going into Tilgate Ward, and this is a request for Stephen. I saw you actually last Saturday, Stephen, and you gave me two or three requests, and the one we're going to play tonight is Engelbert Humperdinck singing Spanish Eyes, and you asked it for it to be played for Sister Early on Tilgate Ward.

0: Oh.
1: Oh, yes.
0: Sorry. I'm asleep on the job. That was Engelbert Humperdinck, who's singing Spanish Eyes, and we played that for you, Stephen, on Tilgate Ward.
1: We got a song about that. We could sing a song about waking up Susie.
0: Can yeah, I know. I'm so sorry.
2: Next up, Cairo on Copthorne Ward. We have got some One Direction for you with Live While We're Young.

0: There we go. That was One Direction, Live While We're Young. So thanks for requesting that one, Kyra, on the Copthorne Ward.
1: Now then, Jill on Near the Gate. Hello, Jill. Fan of Michael Jackson, I see. You've got a Blood on the Dance Floor tomorrow, Earth Song on Wednesday. How about Elephants? But tonight you wanted this one. Now, I looked this one up because I didn't know if it was Michael Jackson singing about the song Chicago that we associate with Frank Sinatra. It's not. It's a song that I think was on a fairly recent album of his. But here we go. This is Michael Jackson with the song Chicago.
2: I met her on the way to Chicago, where she was all alone. And so was I, so

0: Michael Jackson singing Chicago there for Jill on Newdigate. Well, thank you, Jill. Not had that one. That's quite good, isn't it? I think, when I looked at it, I think it said it's on Invincible, that album. But yes, we've got two more coming up from him for you over the next couple of days. Thanks very much.
1: Now, my next request has been emailed in by Kel, and it's a request for Ben. And the message she'd like to go with this song is, "These are for my handsome Big Bear, and tell him I love him and keep up the good work," from Little Bear. And the request that she has asked for you is by Paul Weller, and it's "You Do Something to Me."

0: And that was the great Paul Weller singing You Do Something to Me, and that was for Ben from Kell.
1: And next up we are going to the Charwood Ward, where Molly, you have requested ABBA with Adante, Adante.

0: I'd not heard that one before, so thanks a lot for requesting that one, Molly, from the Childhood Ward. That was ABBA, Adante, Adante.
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3: And I'm Susie Catesbourne.
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2: And we're heading towards 9 o'clock, and our next request is for Andrew. Good evening, Andrew, over there on the Nutfield ward. Susie saw you tonight. Now, one of your requests, I'm going to play your second request. You've asked for Incubus as the first request. We haven't got anything by Incubus, I'm afraid. Are You In, it's called. Well, sadly not in our library, unfortunately, but I'm sorry I haven't got that, but what I'll do is I'll leave that for tomorrow night's team, see if they can find you something that's similar. But because I've got what your second request is, I'm going to play that for you tonight. It's this. A bit of a Motown classic, I suppose. Marvin Gaye, I Heard It Through the Grapevine.

0: I heard it through the grapevine. Marvin Gaye there for Andrew on the Nutfield Ord. Like I say, sorry we haven't got your top choice there. But yeah, I'll see if tomorrow night's team can find you something appropriate.
1: And our next request, this is for Jill on Tilgate Ward. And you've had a couple of requests earlier this week, and they've all been good choices. And tonight you'd like to hear Sweet People and the Birds Were Singing.

0: What a lovely therapeutic song. Thank you so much for producing that for us to listen to tonight. Jill on Tilgate Ward, Sweet People and the Birds Were Singing.
1: Okay, next up, Leah from the Surrey Ward. You've asked for some John Mayer. Unfortunately, we don't have that, but I hope you enjoy what we've got for you. And you wanted to have a quick shout out for Caden. But let's get into the song. We've lined up some Jason Mraz with I'm Yours.

0: Leah on the Surrey Ward. I hope you enjoyed that, and I hope that was a suitable alternative for you.
1: We're going from Jason Mraz to jazz now, because Ben on the Nutfield Ward has requested some swing jazz, and you've left the choice of open to us. I must admit, I did go on to Google and look to see what would really be defined as swing jazz, and it came up with this. So don't blame me if I got this wrong, Ben. I hope you enjoy it. It's Benny Goodman with King Porter Stomp.
2: And now here is America's King of Swing, Benny Goodman. Come on, Ben.

0: anything.
1: Well, they enjoyed it, and I hope you enjoyed it too. Ben, over there on the Nutfield Wall, that was Benny Goodman with King Porter Stomp for you. Tomorrow night, you've asked for something by Philip Glass. We'll see if we got it for you. But interesting, have a bit of modern classical music. It's nice to see what people request, but thank you, Ben.
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3: Now I'm going into Tilgate Ward again, and this is a request for you, Stephen. You had one earlier in the week, which I hope you enjoyed. And tonight you are going to get Duran Duran, which is another one of your choices, singing Wild Boys.

0: That was Duran Duran, Wild Boys, and we played that for you, Stephen, on Tilgate Ward. Hope you enjoyed it.
1: And next up is a request from Ben to Kel. A bit of Kate Bush with This Woman's Work, with a message that says, this song is for my little bear, all be well and keep safe. So here is This Woman's Work by Kate Bush.

0: That was This Woman's Work by Kate Bush, and that was From Ben to Kel.
1: That is a gorgeous record, really is. So thanks for requesting that. On we go to Graham on the Nutfield Ward. Now, Susie saw you tonight. Graham, you wanted Anything At All by David Bowie. We had a little chat when Susie came up with the request and said, what should we have by David Bowie? What do you all like? And we all settled on this one. Let's dance!

0: There we are, David Bowie. Let's Dance, fading off into the distance there. Thank you, Graham, on Nutfield Ward for that. I hope you enjoyed it. Level 42 tomorrow night. Anything by them. And then Queen with You Don't Fool Me. Well, that'd be interesting on Wednesday evening for you as well. Thank you.
1: Yeah, great choices. Now, I'm going into Tilgate Ward next, and this is a request for you, Francis. I saw you earlier in the week, and you've had a couple of songs played already. Great choices on those. And tonight we're going to play you Tina Turner, singing Private Dancer.

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2: Red Hill. And next up, we've had a request from the nurses on the Sussex Ward, and you want to shout out all the patients on Sussex Ward, wishing them a speedy recovery, as we do all our patients here at East Surrey Hospital. And you have requested a favourite of Radio Red Hill, Bob Marley, and with his song One Love.

0: That was One Love there by Bob Marley, and that was requested by the nursing staff on the Sussex ward. So thanks for that, guys.
1: Now, Sanchez on the tour guide. Well, sorry, Sanchez, I got your name wrong earlier, but I got it right now, I think. You're a fan of, well, that's a specific type of music, but not really. You've had the Beatles, you've had Oasis, and sort of finishing that triumvirate off tonight are the Stone Roses, and the one you wanted to hear by them is Fool's Gold.

0: There's a groove for you, Sanjira, on the Tilgate. Well, that's the Stone Roses with a fabulous Fool's Gold. Thank you ever so much.
1: And my next request is for Deborah. I saw you tonight, Deborah, and you were on Nutfield Ward, and you asked me if we could play James Blunt. And yes, of course we can. And you wanted to hear Two Wise Men, so here we go.

0: That was the incredible James Blunt with Two Wise Men, and we played that for you, Deborah, on Nutfield Ward.
1: And next up, Ludo from the Copthorne Ward, you have requested Born to Run by Bruce Springsteen, so enjoy.

0: That was Born to Run by Bruce Springsteen, and that was for Ludo on the Charwood Ward. Thanks for requesting that.
1: And here's our next one for Nina Hayward on Tilgate Ward. This is Michael Jackson and Man in the Mirror.

0: Yeah, you're saying goodbye.
1: There we go. Make that change. That's Michael Jackson with Man in the Mirror there for Nina Hayward on the Tilgate Ward. We're going to say cheerio now and play one into the news. Good night. Get well soon from Enid Hutchings. I'm back tomorrow from 10. Thanks for your request this evening.
2: And goodbye. Get well soon and have a good night from me, Thomas.
0: And this is my last request. It's for Jackie on Tilgate Ward. And you wanted to hear Frank Sinatra singing My Way. And it's good night from me.
1: Thank you, everyone, for your request tonight. Good night and get well soon.

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0: from the Sky News Centre at 10. Sir Keir Starmer says the police watchdog is right to investigate how the Hampshire Force responded to a university student's murder in Southampton. Vikram Digwa will spend at least 21 years in jail after stabbing Henry Novak with a large combat knife last December. The victim was arrested as he lay dying after his 23-year-old killer falsely accused him of racial abuse. Digwa's brother, Gurpreet, repeated the lie in a 999 call to police.
1: Right, okay. Is that person still there?
2: Yeah, we're restraining him right now because he's just attacked my brother and took my brother's turban off.
0: Hampshire police has apologised. Peter Mandelson refused to hand over WhatsApps and other information on his personal phone to the government. That's revealed among thousands more documents just released into the peer's appointment and activities as US ambassador. He was given the job in December 2024, despite his known friendship with the late paedophile Jeffrey Epstein. Our political deputy editor Sam Coates reads this message to then Foreign Secretary David Lammy.
3: He talked about the media speculation and he hopes that it wasn't too irritating to you. I just wanted you to know that if you were minded to appoint me, I would make sure you never regret it. The role of Peter Mandelson's personal approach to things evident there.
0: Donald Trump says Israel and Hezbollah have agreed to dial back on fighting in Lebanon. It's after Prime Minister Benjamin Netanyahu ordered airstrikes in Beirut's southern suburbs. Iran wants a longer pause in the conflict with the US to include a deal on Lebanon. A member of the British Army has been killed in Iraq. They died in a training accident yesterday. 21 Royal Protection Officers have been placed on restricted duties after claims they fell asleep and left posts unattended at Windsor Castle. The Met says the alleged behaviour falls below the standards expected. And former England and Newcastle manager Kevin Keegan has revealed he has stage 4 cancer. The 75-year-old says he's responding well to treatment.
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0: From the Sky News Centre at 11. A murdered student's family say they shouldn't have to fight for the truth after his killer was handed at least 21 years in jail. Vikram Digwa, who's 23, falsely told police that he'd been racially abused by Henry Novak after stabbing him in Southampton last December. Body cam footage shows officers arresting the 18-year-old as he lay dying.
1: What's happened to you, right? You've been stabbed? Whereabouts? I don't think you have, mate. Hand.
0: The watchdog's investigating the Hampshire force. Peter Mandelson criticises Sir Keir Starmer, discusses gifts for Donald Trump and tries to set up a meeting with a top AI boss in newly released files. 1,500 pages of documents cover the ex-peer's appointment as Britain's US ambassador in December 2024. They include some ministers' private and unflattering views of the government. Labour MP Joe Powell has sympathy with those named.
2: It's obviously awkward. It's embarrassing, obviously, for individuals mentioned. But people wanted transparency, and this, I think, delivers that. I don't think any of us would be that comfortable about all our private WhatsApp messages being published.
0: Donald Trump says Israel and Hezbollah have agreed to dial back on fighting in Lebanon. The US president says it's threatening Washington's ceasefire with Iran. Concerns have been raised about a contraceptive injection that some women claim causes brain tumours. Pfizer, which is being sued over its drug Depo-Provera, insists it carries out rigorous monitoring of medicines. Serena Williams is set to make a stunning comeback to tennis at the age of 44. The 23-time Grand Slam champion will play doubles at Queen's Club next week. It'll be her first competitive match since the US Open in 2022. And strikes on the London Underground will go ahead from tomorrow and on Thursday. It's after talks failed to resolve a dispute over the working week. That's the latest. I'm AJ Walsh.
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Hello again, good evening, welcome to Radio Red Hill, welcome to The Style File. My name's Paul Osborne, and as ever, we're going to have a look at two different styles of music, or music that's got something in common. In fact, our first style is something that is in common between all these songs. They are all the songs that have been used as the themes for TV programmes. I wonder how many of them you'll remember. We're going to start off with one that goes back to the 1960s. It was a drama series and it featured three girls who all lived in a house together in London, and not surprisingly it was called Take Three Girls, and the song that provided the theme was by Pentangle, and it was called Night Flight.

And that was called Light Flight. And I think that makes quite a good start to the programme. Okay, on to something else. This is Irene Cara, the theme from Fame.

Irene Cara there with the music that was used as the theme for a programme all about a dance school, if you remember that, in New York back in the 1980s, I think it was, possibly into the 1990s. Right, we're going, you'll definitely remember the next one, I am certain. It's by the Rembrandts, see if you do.

Of course, that was from the film Friends, film TV series, Friends, American TV series. And you must know that one, I'm sure. Right, so we're on the Starfire tonight. We're having a look at music that's used in themes for television programmes. And this one goes back to the mid-1960s. And again, I'm pretty sure you'll recognise it.

The Monkees from their TV series, which you may remember. And they started out as a bit of a made-up group, but very quickly gained some credibility with some good songs. How about this one? Do you remember a TV programme called Moonlighting?

Al Jarreau and a song called Moonlighting from the TV series of the same name. Sybil Shepherd and the guy who's in it has completely escaped me. It'll come to me. I'll tell you after this next record or the next two. Going back to childhood now, a couple of childhood memories for you, I hope. Let's see if you remember these.

couple of childhood favourites for you there. We started off with a piece called Barnacle Bill by Mike Oldfield, which was, although it wasn't the original version that was used in the TV, that was what kicked it off, and his version of Barnacle Bill, or the Blue Peter theme. And then we followed that up with the original Doctor Who theme. They changed it with the later series, but that was the original one back from, what was it, 1964? William Hartnell as the first Doctor? I think that was the case. And the other thing I was going to tell you that I forgot to was that Moonlighting starred Cybill Shepherd and Bruce Willis. How could I have forgotten Bruce Willis? It was the show that made his name, I think. Okay, now then, a programme, it was an American series. It was all about a young boy remembering his time growing up in the 1960s. And the theme tune that went with it was by Joe Cocker. The programme was called The Wonder Years. This is With a Little Help from My Friends.

Joe Cocker, his version of the Beatles song with a little help from my friends that was also used in an American TV program called The Wonder Years. It wasn't a huge program, but it's a good excuse to play that song again, as if you ever needed an excuse to play Joe Cocker. Right, that's it on the TV themes. We've had a bit of mix of themes there, and I hope it was enjoyable. But we're going to change the theme now to something different. We're going to have a look at musicians who originated or are Scottish. And to get us underway, this is a band called Big Country with a song that they called In a Big Country.

Big country there, Scottish band, and that starts off our second segment of the evening when that's exactly what we're looking at. Another Scottish band, although thought of probably as an English band, they don't sound very Scottish, that's Snow Patrol. This one is Chasing Cars.

Nice song, Snow Patrol and Chasing Cars. And they were a Scottish band, as are all of the artists we're playing in the second part of the programme. These were Annie Lennox. And the Eurythmics. Here comes the rain again.

Annie Lennox, and I forgot to mention him before I played it. Of course, the Eurythmics were also David A. Stewart, as well as Annie Lennox. I think she was the one that always seemed to get the publicity. I suppose it was having the voice and being the front person. Right, our next look, or our next artist on this little look at Scottish musicians, is Gerry Rafferty. I'm sure you'll know this one.

Jerry Rafferty and a song called Baker Street. And the only fact I know about that is that I'm reliably informed that the saxophone solo was recorded in a public toilet because they liked the sound of the echo of the saxophone off the walls. Very strange. Right, on to the next song with our little look at Scottish music. And this is an artist you will know very well, but a song you might not know what's not quite so well. I only discovered it recently. It was a single for her. She's a major Scottish artist. But I don't know if it just didn't get into the charts, but I'd never heard it. But I think it's got a real charm to it. This is Lulu and a song that's called Where's Eddie?

Lulu. And what a nice song that is too. Great tune. And I'd never heard it until I found it just a few months ago. And I don't know how it got away, whether it just wasn't a big hit, but it was from the 1960s when she was at her peak. Anyway, so there you go. Hope you enjoyed it. Next up, we've got Deacon Blue. This is a ship, or the song is called Dignity. It's all about a ship called Dignity. It's a style file looking at Scottish artists.

The great thing about doing this programme is that I get to play all of these songs that I really like, but I very much hope that you are enjoying them as well. That was Deacon Blue there, a song called Dignity, and we've reached the end of our second segment of the programme tonight. We've been looking at Scottish singers and bands and the like, but the time is over. One to go, but before I play that, thank you very much for listening to the programme. I hope you've enjoyed the music in both segments, and that you'll come back for another dose of the style file a little bit later on. I'm going to leave you with a song by the sensational Alex Harvey Band, and it's called Delilah. It is actually a cover of the song you well know. And from me, Paul Osborne, thanks for listening. Good night and get well soon. Bye bye now.

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0: From the Sky News Centre at midnight, the father of a student who was stabbed to death in Southampton is demanding an investigation into how police handled the case. Henry Novak was handcuffed when a Sikh man who used a large combat knife to murder him falsely accused the 18-year-old of racial abuse. Hampshire's Deputy Chief Constable Robert France has apologised.
1: I want to say that I am sorry that Henry couldn't be saved that night. I'm sorry that he was handcuffed and arrested in the moments before he lost consciousness. It's quite clear that officers didn't understand what had happened immediately.
0: 23-year-old Vikram Digwa has been jailed for a minimum 21 years. A new batch of documents detailing how Lord Peter Mandelson was appointed as the UK's ambassador to the US will be published later. He was sacked by the Prime Minister after released files in America revealed the extent of his friendship with sex offender Jeffrey Epstein. It then emerged the peer had failed a vetting process. Sir Keir Starmer previously told MPs he'd been kept in the dark about that.
2: If I had known before he took up his post that UKSV recommendation was that developed vetting clearance should be denied, I would not have gone ahead with the appointment.
0: A British soldier has been killed on a training exercise in Iraq. The Ministry of Defence says it happened yesterday. Their family's been told. 21 Royal Protection officers have been placed on restricted duties after claims they fell asleep and left posts unattended at Windsor Castle. The Met says the alleged behaviour falls below the high standards expected. Strikes on the London Underground will go ahead from later today and into tomorrow. It's after talks failed to resolve a dispute over the working week. Tube drivers with the RMT union are taking action. And England have arrived in Miami as they ramp up their preparations for the World Cup. 21 of the 26-man squad have made the flight, with four Arsenal players and Crystal Palace goalkeeper Dean Henderson being given extra time off after their European.
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0: Hello and welcome to Out and About with me, Katie Child, here on Radio Redhill. Now, what is more perfect on these lovely sunny days than a nice, cold, refreshing gin and tonic? So I popped over to a local gin distillery to find out its history and how it's made.
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0: I'm here with Adele Mitchell. And what's your role here?
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0: What's the significance of the pool here at Silent Pool?
2: The pool is the inspiration for everything we do here. It gives us our name. It inspires the colour of our bottle.
1: I do want to turn towards the pool. Looking absolutely stunning in the sunshine right now, isn't it? If you can see, it's got this amazing teal hue to it.
0: Where's the colour coming from in the pool?
2: Because the pool has a chalk bed, it reflects the sunlight or the blue sky, and it's incredibly clear and produces this incredible teal colour.
0: It really is beautiful. It's quite stunning. I've never really seen anything like that in this country before. I've seen it in Canada before, where you've got the water from the glaciers, but I've never seen anything here before.
2: Yes, our water is coming off the North Downs, which run just behind the pool itself. So when it rains, it takes 6 to 8 weeks, I believe, for the rain to soak through the earth, and then it comes up through the bottom of the pool. We get very little bird life on the pool as well.
0: Oh, right.
2: That's because it's so cold, because the water is fed from beneath.
0: Oh, okay. Oh, that's really interesting. So it is, when you look at it, crystal clear as well. Is that because of the chalk?
2: Yes. That chalk actually extends right down into France. That's why there's so many vineyards in this area.
1: But does anyone know who owns the land around here? Anyone local?
3: I'm going to say the King.
1: The King? Good guess, but no.
4: Whoever lives on Albury Estate?
1: Albury Estate. We are on the Albury Estate, absolutely. Albury is the village just across the road from us here. But who owns the Albury Estate is actually the Duke of Northumberland.
3: Right.
1: Yeah, he's quite a while away. But he is actually the fifth largest landowner in the UK. And if you take a look when we walk back up to the small distillery, there's this dark green paint around the doorframe there. That means he owns that property. So if you go around the local area, especially through the local villages like Shear and Albury, you start to see that dark green paint everywhere, on the eaves, on the doorframes.
2: We very much tell the story of the Silent Pool and this beautiful area. We're in the Surrey Hills National Landscape, which used to be an area of outstanding natural beauty. It's recently been renamed as a National Landscape. It's a beautiful area, and the botanicals that we've chosen to go into the gin very much tell the story of this area, but in flavour.
0: Oh, that sounds lovely. How does it do that?
2: We have 24 botanicals within the gin, juniper being the predominant one. It has to be in order to be called gin. But then it's up to the distillers to create a really beautiful blend of other botanicals that balance with it to give it a unique flavour. And we've very much focused on the local florals here. So rose, chamomile, lavender, elderflower, lindenflower. And we also have local honey within the gin, which is added not for sweetness, because you can't distill sugar. We add it because it gives a really beautiful mouthfeel, very smooth mouthfeel when you sip the gin. It actually enables you to taste more of the beautiful botanicals within it. And the honey comes from our local

0: afternoon. I've got some maintenance planned, so we'll see how that goes.
1: And then tomorrow you're...
0: Yep, so tomorrow I'm in at 8 o'clock and we'll start up. The whole process takes basically a whole working day, so we're done usually by 3:30. And then you've got a half an hour shutdown, 4 o'clock finish, and then you've got basically an hour start up the other side of it. So we start at 8. We don't really see liquid till 9:30, 10-ish. And then it will run throughout the day. The following working day, well, that'll be the Monday, we'll then blend it up with water to bring it down to strength, and then it'll go into the tanks behind you, and that's where it'll sit for a week to mellow out, and then the bottling basically hooks up straight to the other side of those, and it goes straight onto the bottling line.
1: So what do you do here?
0: Distilling is basically a process of separating out the flavours that we want to get in the final product, and we do that with our big still. So the process involves heating up a large amount of ethanol and water, and that's with the botanicals in it. And then as it boils, you're separating out the alcohol from the water to concentrate the alcohol in the final product. But as you're concentrating it, you're also concentrating the flavours that we want in the gin. And we, with how we do it at Silent Pool, we've got a hybrid still, so we've got a column and a pot. And the column allows a greater control over what flavours we want and how we want the final product to turn out. The column allows for a greater split between the alcohol and the water. So the more we use the column, the higher the final product's alcohol content will be. But you start losing out on some flavours because you're blocking off some of the heavier flavours getting through. So there's that fine tuning on whether we want our product to be quite subtle and light, or do we want it more heavy and more punchy? And we do that with two different styles, and we've got two different gins that kind of demonstrate that.
1: Which one does what?
0: The classic. It's quite subtle when you try it. There's a lot going on in it, but it's very smooth. You've got a very smooth but subtle flavours, but they're all there and they're all in that complexity. Rare Citrus, on the other hand, which is another one of our main range, is more punchy, more zesty. You're trying to show off those citruses. There's peppers in there, so you're trying to make it a little bit more punchy.
1: I assume you've got a recipe which you use all the time. Do you ever experiment?
0: Yeah, so they like to say that we've got playtime in our contract. We are always looking for the next thing. So we've got lists of botanicals that we want to use, because these things come around on trends. And at the moment, there's a lot of people that like pistachio and chocolate, especially. And tiramisus, you see a lot of RTG drinks are coming up which have those flavours in them. So we're looking at things like that, seeing what flavours we like, some things that we want to use. We're quite lucky that we've got, all of us working in the distillery have got quite large palettes, so we all have different things we want to use. So we've got recipes up and coming that we would like to use. We do that small scale. And then we build around that with the botanicals we choose. We just have to be careful, because if you've got a favourite botanical, you can't put it in everything, but you kind of trend towards that.
1: That makes sense. And when you're actually doing the distilling process, you've got 24 botanicals. How does that all work? Do you put it all in at once, or do you have to time it differently?
0: We have this patented four-stage method of producing, and we're putting the botanicals where they're best suited to be. The main part is the maceration. That's kind of a standard thing that you'd see in a lot of gin producers. That's where you put all the botanicals in the alcohol, you leave it for however long you want to leave it, and then you cook it as you're producing the still and you're going through the run. You're cooking those flavours inside it, and then that's the sort of what it ends up with. We also do kind of a tea, where we've got these giant tea bags and we strain botanicals. And that's where we want to protect flavours, so certain flavours that we don't want cooking. So we're looking petals and leaves. We don't really want to leave them in the still, because if you cook them, they start going mushy and you start getting that overcooked vegetable sort of taste coming through. And then we've got a head basket or a vapour basket that sits in the neck of the still, and you're basically infusing the vapours through that. And they're top notes, lighter notes. So a lot of citruses, a lot of fresh things go in there. And then there's the local honey that we add in, and that's our fourth final step. And we're not looking for the sort of sweetness from the honey, we're looking for mouthfeel, for texture. But we've experimented in some of our other range, and we've used, so in our 10-year we used honey from Heatherfields based in the Devil's Punch Bowl, and you get a completely different flavour in the sort of honey that comes through. So it's a different way to add flavours.
1: It really keeps it local, doesn't it?
0: Well, that's one of the main things we try

0: do here is we try and use local wherever we can. We work with a lot of local producers. So the lavender we use comes from down the road. A lot of the recipes we've made are inspired by the local area. The bees come from our beekeeper, which lives next door, so which is always nice.
1: Oh, that's lovely. And so just describe what the distiller is like. I can see it behind us now, and it's pretty enormous.
0: Yeah, this one's 1,800 litres, so it's on the larger side, but nowhere near large. I've seen huge ones that are like multiple stories high, but yeah, it's a lovely bit of kit. One end of it, you've got like the pot still, and that's what you'd see from a standard like Scottish whiskey distillery. And the pot leads into the column. This is what makes it hybrid still, but the pot and the column. The column is just allows for that finer tuning. That basically goes into a final condenser, and that's what turns the vapour back into that liquid at the very end of it.
1: Oh, brilliant. And what materials is it made of?
0: Mostly copper. Copper acts as kind of a catalyst in terms of smoothing out a spirit. It removes like sulfites from the final product, and it removes nasty congeners, things that might not taste very nice. And it also acts as kind of a catalyst for Maillard reactions, which is when you start like baking a cake and cooking things. So in the pot where the botanicals are cooking for a period of time, you're basically doing that browning, that cooking process as you would a cake in the oven. And the copper is that kind of catalyst to produce that, those sort of flavours.
1: Oh, right. Oh, that's really cool.
0: It's also a very good heat transfer, which is another good thing for the still, because you're heating up a large amount of liquid, so you need a good heat transfer.
1: Of course, of course. And what's your favourite gin here?
0: Favourite gin here, I would say Thai Lime.
1: Why do you like that one?
0: It was the first one that the three of us distillers worked on as a like a trio, so it's a little like soft part for me. But also, it's a little bit different from the others. It's less floral, less fruity, and it's going for a more herbal route, and I like just messing with tradition.
1: What's the history of this area?
2: Well, the distillery has been here for 11 years now, and the pool itself has been here since the Ice Age.
1: The Ice Age?
2: So it has a very, very rich history.
1: Wow.
2: It is actually called the Silent Pool because when you stand in front of it, it has this eerie silence about it.
3: Think of all these stories that have happened around this area over that time. There's a lot of legends and things that come from surrounding this pool as well. In the Roman times, young maidens used to bathe in the pool. Yeah, show some very hearty maidens, I think, because it's absolutely freezing in there all year round. Only reached about 8 degrees, as it's a spring-fed pool. So yeah, very, very cold. So rather them than me, for sure. And in the medieval times, all of the grounds around here used to be hunting grounds for the royal family. So you get a lot of knights riding by on their horses in their armour.
2: Every different person you ask locally will have a different story about the Silent Pool being associated with smugglers, with royalty. It's supposed to be haunted. And Agatha Christie was also thought to have drowned here.
3: In 1926, Agatha's husband, Archie, told her that he was leaving her for another woman. Of course, she was absolutely distraught. She jumped in her car and she drove off. The car was found about a day later on top of Newlands Corner. I don't know if anyone drove down that way today. It's a beautiful view just up there on the hill. But her car was found up there, abandoned. Keys in the ignition, coats in the back, doors were left wide open. So, of course, they thought the worst. Search party went out. They searched all around this area. They even came and dragged a Silent Pool. They didn't find her, however, as 10 days later, she was eventually found, checked in to a spa hotel in Harrogate under her husband's mistress's name. So, nice one, I could have wanted a bit of revenge, same thing, a bit of Roman mystery as well. Right, we're going to head back up now.
1: So I'm here with Hannah, who's doing a tour of the distillery. What's it like doing a tour here?
3: Oh, it's great. I've been here about 3 years, but yeah, we always get such lovely people coming up here, ready to have a good time. And yeah, they get to learn a little bit more about gin and about how we were founded. They learn about the history of gin and all about our botanicals and what we put into making it.
1: Just tell me a little bit about your role here.
3: I'm a tour guide, so I come up, I'm usually here on the weekends and come up and do a few tours during the day. And I also do a few masterclasses. I do cocktail masterclasses and aroma masterclasses and things like that too, and events up here too. So you're very welcome to come and do a private event up here as well.
1: And what's your favourite thing about working here?
3: Oh, I just love meeting new people and talking to people. And yeah, I get to be outside, which is nice, a bit of a breath of fresh air. Just an amazing team as well to work with.
1: Yeah. And what's your favourite gin here?
3: Oh, my favourite gin is currently the 10-year anniversary gin. It is limited edition, so I probably shouldn't say this because it might be sold out by the time you're hearing this. But it was a lovely nod towards our early days because, yeah, last year it was 10 years since we sold our very first bottle of Silent Pool gin. So it's a pear gin with a little bit of sweetness with vanilla, some spice with some ginger, freshness with spearmint, and a brand new heather honey in there as well, which makes it really lovely and smooth on the palate. It's absolutely gorgeous. But my second would probably be the Rose Expression. Yes, gather around this end for me. As I was saying down at the pool, when we moved in here, this was it. This was actually the whole room we operated out of. The distilling was done down at this end, bottling was done down at that end, and that was it until 2018.
2: The site was chosen because of the location next to the pool, but it was a derelict farm at the time. So over the 11 years we've moved in, we've renovated the barns so that we could have a proper still here. So we have our two stills, Juliet and Ophelia. Gradually over the years, we've developed the site as the business has grown and the gin has become more popular. So when I joined the business in 2018, the shop was literally a trestle table in the courtyard that we used to drag out every day, put the gin on and wait for the customers to arrive. Whereas now we've got a really beautiful integrated shop. We've recently opened a new terrace, which we use as a bar at the weekends, and we have quite a few distillery events, such as our dining experience, our aroma experience, which we hold on the terrace overlooking the pool. So it's a really exciting time to be here. There's always something new going on. There's always a new gin in development or a new event coming up. So it's a very busy time, but we're a small team. We all live locally.
3: Anyone know what these are?
4: Juniper berries,
3: absolutely. These are juniper berries. But I'm going to pass some of these around. If you want to, take one and then crush it really hard between your fingers until it breaks and then smell it. You'll get that very familiar gin smell that you'll recognise, and it comes from the juniper in the gin. Anyone know where gin originated from? You know what country?
5: India.
3: No, that's a very good guess. It was actually in Holland. It was the Dutch, yes. In the 17th century, there was something called the 30 Years' War, and the British soldiers were sent to go fight alongside the Dutch. Now, they noticed something about these Dutch soldiers. They were all charging into battle without fear in the world. They were going straight in there. And then they noticed something else. They were all drinking something out of a hip flask. Yes, it was a clear spirit, very similar to what we have today, like vodka or gin. It was something called Jenever or Jenever. Anyone heard of it or even tried it? Can still get it today in Holland, but it is between 50 and 60%. So yeah, no wonder they were charging into battle without fear in the world, hey? But the British, they tried this stuff. Of course, they quite liked it. So when the war ended, they brought it back to England with them. Actually, a lot of sayings that we still say today come from these times. So you might have caught that one before, Dutch courage, of them charging into battle, of course.
1: I've just popped into the shop here and I'm here with Donna. So tell me a little bit about some of the gins you've got here for sale.
6: Well, our black juniper is a sipping gin. The juniper is grown in the Kingdom of Bhutan, and it grows 4,000 metres above sea level and is one of the purest junipers you can buy.
1: Oh, wow.
6: Yeah, it's very special.
1: Is it quite strong?
6: It is. It's 43% ABV. And as I say, sipping gin, so we do advise no tonic with it and just take in all those lovely botanicals.
1: So that's quite a unique gin you've got here on offer.
6: Yes, it is indeed. Yeah, beautiful.
1: And what else have you got?
6: We have six of our Silent Pool gins. We've got the Rose Expression, we've got our Thai Lime Expression, we've got our English Garden Expression, we've obviously got our classic Silent Pool gin, and we've got our 10-year anniversary gin and our Rare Citrus.
2: We have a Rare Citrus gin which uses four different citrus within it, as well as spices. Those four citrus are Harradu Bantan, Natsu Dai Dai, Buddha's Hand and Green Seville Oranges.
1: Wow, I've never heard of half of those.
2: So they range in flavour from kind of sherbet, very sweet sherbet, through to pomelo grapefruit flavours.
1: Okay.
2: It's quite an unusual flavour. It's quite spicy as well. So very, very popular. Makes a really great Negroni.
1: Oh, does it? Oh, lovely. And what's your favourite gin here?
2: I really like our original classic Silent Pool gin, and I really like it as a martini.
6: I would say our classic was most popular. It always will be, I think. We did it right the first time. But it's nice to have expressions on our classic gin.
1: What's your favourite thing about working here?
6: The people, the view. You can't beat the view of the Surrey Hills. It's amazing.
1: It is incredible, isn't it?
6: And just our fantastic product. You know, when you work in a place that is amazing and you do amazing gin, it's a nice place to come every day.
1: And I have to ask, do you have a favourite gin?
6: I do. My favourite gin is the Thai Lime.
1: Oh, excellent. Why do you like it?
6: I like to turn it into a bit of a mojito. I'm a bit of a mojito gal. So with some crushed ice, some freshly squeezed limes and a bit of mint and stir it all up. It's delicious.
4: I'm sure you're dying for another taster, aren't you? So let's do that. Let's maybe try this one next. This one is our Admiral Collingwood Navy Gin. Now, this one is 57%. Our strongest gin we make. Don't be scared. Be very afraid. No, I'm joking. It's very, very nice. It's only got 7 botanicals in here, so it's a really pure gin. But Admiral Collingwood was Nelson's second in command. But any ideas why we call this Navy gin? You want to have it for?
7: Did they have strong gin in the Navy?
4: Pretty much. They used to ration the sailors in gin, but most commonly it was rum. And it had to be 57% or higher. And you know, like at the end of the month, you get your pay slip through, you check you're getting paid right, they would do the same thing. They would get a little bee, put some gunpowder on it, put a bit of alcohol and light it. If it's still lit, it was proof that it was 57% or higher. And that's also where the word proof comes from when talking about alcohol. So 100% proof is 57% ABV. Just regulate Indian tonic water with this one. So yes.
1: How did it actually all start?
2: So our founder, Ian, actually came down here with his dog. He was on a dog walk one Sunday morning. He was looking for a new project to do career-wise, and he came down here, stood by the Silent Pool, was admiring its beauty. He noticed that there was a derelict farm next door, and he had an idea to start a gin distillery, and he suddenly realized that this was the perfect location. We're on the Albury estate, so he had a chat with the estate and suggested they might like to have a gin distillery here, and luckily for us they agreed, so here we are.
1: Excellent. And then where did it go from there?
2: We moved in. We started to renovate the building, but we also needed to make the gin at the same time because we're a business. We were very excited to start. So whilst the building was being renovated and the still, which came from Germany, was bought in, we started to develop the recipe. It took around 9 months to actually finalise the recipe and get it to where we want it to be.
1: Is it quite a complicated process to create a new recipe?
2: If it was going to have a gin that told the story of this area, it really needed to be something special. So we set the bar very high, which is why it took so long. And the more botanicals you work with, the more complicated it is to refine the recipe so that it's beautifully balanced. We wanted a really amazing gin that you could enjoy as a gin and tonic, and anywhere you were in the world, if you drank it, you would be brought straight back to the Surrey Hills. And that's what we've achieved, so we're very proud of it.
1: That sounds wonderful. And what did you do after the recipe was there and ready to go?
2: So then we started to make it, and initially we sold it at local farmers markets and local retailers, and it just really became popular by word of mouth, and it really took us by surprise how popular it was. We could barely keep up with demand. We were still here at midnight making gin, which is when we realised we were going to have to increase production. So we got our second still, Ophelia. Juliet's a 350 litre still, Ophelia's an 1800 litre still.
4: But I do want to properly introduce you to Juliet. Isn't she gorgeous? In 2013, they hired their first distiller, Corey, and they all went on a bit of a fact-finding mission to southern Germany. They went down to a place called Arnold Holstein, and they absolutely fell in love with her. I mean, who wouldn't? And they bought her at a price of £60,000. Yeah, quite a lot of money at the start of a business, and that's before you put anything else inside it as well. But they were so excited. They got a ship back over here, came in a big box, about as flat packed as she could be, all in pieces. Took out all the pieces, got to the bottom of the box, and they thought, oh no, there's no instructions. What do we do? How do we put this together? We've never done anything like this before. So they had to call up Arnold Holstein. They said, help, there's no instructions. What do we do? And they said, really, guys, what do you normally do when you don't have instructions or something?
7: Google.
4: Google. Yes, sure. Exactly. So just Google it. And we're like, what? But they Googled it, and they put it together. It's been working well ever since. So it's amazing what you can find on Google these days, isn't it?
1: Whereabouts are we now with Silent Pool?
2: So Silent Pool Gin has had an amazing success story, which we're all very proud of. So we are now exporting to 45 countries. We're available across the UK. We're in duty free. We're in Waitrose. So very, very exciting times for us. We still sell at local markets, very important to us. And we also have the distillery as a place that the people can visit. So we run distillery tours at the weekend. We have lots of events and experiences on here that people can take part in. And we have a bar as well, which is open at weekends. I think what really surprises people when they come here, it is quite a small site, but we still, to this day, make every single bottle of Silent Pool Gin here on site. We're very proud that we make everything here, and that is our plan to continue to do so. We even bottle it here.
1: Excellent. And so if somebody was interested in coming along to maybe one of the tours or coming along to the shop, how would they find out more information about you?
2: So the best thing to do is to visit silentpooldistillers.com. If you go onto there, you'll find all the information you need. Some of the experiences and tours can be booked and need to be booked. Some of them are, you can just walk up. Our shop is open 7 days a week, and our team are really, really skilled and experienced. They know all the gins really well, and every gin is available to taste. So it's a really nice experience to come here, find out which one you really like, find out which tonic each one can be served with for the perfect serve. It's a really lovely experience.
1: Well, I'm afraid that's all we have time for today. Thank you very much for joining me, Katie Child, on Out and About on Radio Redhill.
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0: Good evening. It's Monday evening, the 1st of June. It's June. You're listening to your Monday requests here on Radio Red Hill. Hello, I'm Nick Hutchings.
1: And I'm Susie Caseborn.
2: And I'm Thomas.
0: How's everyone? All right?
1: Yeah, well, I'm brilliant. I've had a great day, and it was rounded off by my grandson telling me that he'd been given a coveted place at one of the most prestigious drama schools in the UK.
0: That's
1: so
0: excellent.
1: We're so happy and proud for him.
0: Oh, lovely. Yeah, God, that's smashing. Good to hear.
1: Well
0: excellent
1: done, Connor.
0: Stuff. Well done, yes. How about yourself, Thomas? You all right?
2: Yeah, not bad. I've just been outside today enjoying the sun.
0: It's not been quite so hot, has it?
2: No, not
1: thank
2: quite
1: goodness,
2: as hot
1: I
2: as
1: see
2: last week. Yeah.
0: Calm down a bit, yeah.
2: Still nice weather, though, and yeah.
1: Yeah, well, but better not so hot.
0: Better not so hot. But we're going to cheer everyone up with a lovely warm selection of music tonight.
2: Absolutely.
0: Excellent. We're going to kick off with something for Pauline on the live ward. Good evening to you, Pauline.
1: And I'm going into Tilgate Ward for Stephen, and he'd like to hear Engelbert Humperdinck.
0: That's the guy.
1: That's the guy.
2: And then Kyra on Copthorne, we've got some One Direction for you.
0: Jill's on Newdigate Ward. Good evening, Jill.
1: And Kel emailed in a message for Ben. So that's a secret. I'll tell you later.
0: Oh.
2: Okay. Mysterious. Next, Molly on the Charwood Ward. We've got some ABBA for you.
0: Hello, Andrew. You're on the Nutfield Ward.
1: And hello, Jill, on Tilgate Ward. You'd like to hear Sweet People.
2: And then Leia on Surrey Ward. We've got a bit of Jason Mraz for you.
0: Some swing jazz coming up for Ben, who's on Nutfield.
1: And there's Duran Duran coming up for Stephen on Tilgate Ward.
2: And then we've got some Kate Bush Ben from Charwood again.
0: Hello, Graham on Nutfield Ward. We've got David Bowie for you.
1: And hello, Francis on Tilgate Ward. You want the great Tina Turner.
2: And then we've got some Bob Marley.
0: I've got Stone Roses for Sandia, who's on the Tilgate Ward.
1: And then Deborah on Nutfield, you like James Blunt.
2: And then Ludo on Charwood Ward, we've got some Bruce Springsteen.
0: We've got a couple of Michael Jackson requests tonight. The second one's for Nina. Nina Hayward on the Tilgate Ward. Hello.
1: Oh, and I'm in Tilgate Ward as well. This is a song for Jackie, and he wanted to hear Frank Sinatra.
0: Oh, that's it, isn't it, I think?
2: I think so, yeah.
1: It is.
0: If you didn't hear your name and either Susie or Thomas visited you this evening, please listen out. We were full up tonight. Tomorrow night's requested when you'll hear those.
1: Yeah.
0: But without further ado, we'll get cracking with the music. Good evening, Pauline on the live ward. You emailed in tonight and you said you'd like to hear this. Billy Joel with Uptown Girl.

0: As Thomas said there, what a great way to start. I totally agree. Uptown Girl by Billy Joel there. Thank you ever so much, Pauline, on the Lion Ward for emailing that one in. Hope you enjoyed it.
1: Brilliant. Now, I'm going into Tilgate Ward, and this is a request for Stephen. I saw you actually last Saturday, Stephen, and you gave me two or three requests, and the one we're going to play tonight is Engelbert Humperdinck singing Spanish Eyes, and you asked it for it to be played for Sister Early on Tilgate Ward.

0: Oh, yes.
1: Sorry, I'm asleep on the job. That was Engelbert Humperdinck, who's singing Spanish Eyes, and we played that for you, Stephen, on Tilgate Ward.
0: We got a song about that. We could sing a song about waking up Susie.
1: Can yeah, I know. I'm so sorry.
2: Next up, Cairo on Copthorne Ward. We have got some One Direction for you with Live While We're Young.

0: There we go. That was One Direction, Live While We're Young. So thanks for requesting that one. Kyra on the Copthorne ward.
1: Now then, Jill on Near the Gate. Hello, Jill. Fan of Michael Jackson, I see. You've got a Blood on the Dance Floor tomorrow. Earth Song on Wednesday. How about Elephants? But tonight you wanted this one. Now, I looked this one up because I didn't know if it was Michael Jackson singing about the song Chicago that we associate with Frank Sinatra. It's not. It's a song that I think was on a fairly recent album of his. But here we go. This is Michael Jackson with the song Chicago.
2: I met her on the way to Chicago, where she was all alone. And so as I

0: Michael Jackson singing Chicago there for Jill on Newdegate. Well, thank you, Jill. Not had that one. That's quite good, isn't it? I think when I looked at it, I think it said it's on Invincible, that album. But yes, we've got two more coming up from him for you over the next couple of days. Thanks so much.
1: Now, my next request has been emailed in by Kel, and it's a request for Ben. And the message she'd like to go with this song is, "These are for my handsome Big Bear, and tell him I love him and keep up the good work," from Little Bear. And the request that she has asked for you is by Paul Weller, and it's "You Do Something to Me."

0: And that was the great Paul Weller singing You Do Something to Me, and that was for Ben from Kell.
1: And next up we are going to the Charwood Ward, where Molly, you have requested ABBA with Adante, Adante.

0: I'd not heard that one before, so thanks a lot for requesting that one, Molly, from the Childhood Ward. That was ABBA, Adante, Adante.
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3: And I'm Susie Catesbourne.
4: And I'm Thomas.
2: And we're heading towards 9 o'clock, and our next request is for Andrew. Good evening, Andrew, over there on the Nutfield ward. Susie saw you tonight. Now, one of your requests, I'm going to play your second request. You've asked for Incubus as the first request. We haven't got anything by Incubus, I'm afraid. Are You In, it's called. Well, sadly not in our library, unfortunately. But I'm sorry I haven't got that. But what I'll do is I'll leave that for tomorrow night's team, see if they can find you something that's similar. But because I've got what your second request is, I'm going to play that for you tonight. It's this, a bit of a Motown classic, I suppose. Marvin Gaye, I Heard It Through the Grapevine.